0: mainly about the ranges. Buller to Fiordland, spells of rain heavy at times with possible squally thunderstorms, easing about the coast tomorrow afternoon and evening. Canterbury, scattered rain inland today. Showers developing tomorrow afternoon, becoming frequent tomorrow evening. Otago and Southland, rain becoming persistent and possibly heavy tomorrow morning, easing to showers tomorrow evening. Thunderstorms possible about Rakiura, Stewart Island tomorrow morning. And Reakohu, Chatham Islands, rain for a time tomorrow afternoon. 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
2: G'day. How are you going? Lunchtime here on RNZ Concert Days. I'm Nick Tipping. My theme today, friends. It's UN Day of Friendship today. Isn't every day Friendship Day, though, really? But yes, we're going to focus on music about friends from various angles a little later in the hour, as well as that music by Fanny Mendelssohn, music by Bedrich Smetana and Claude Debussy, little Hank Jones at the end as well. Let's start with Chopin and his Fantasy Impromptu in C-sharp minor. It's played by Alexandre Tarot.

That is Alexandre Tarot at the piano with Chopin's Fantasy Impromptu in C sharp minor. I love that bit right at the end where he has the bell-like figures in the right hand and then brings the melody in the left hand. Just upends things, but in a gorgeous way. To UN Day of Friendship, which is today, and that's my theme, Friends. Four tracks along the theme of Friends, compiled by Inge Van Rey. Coming up, music by David Gordon, Georges Bizet, and we'll hear Ted Green with a jazz standard. Let's start, though, with Aram Khachaturian from his ballet Guyana and the dance of Friends.

That's the Bournemouth Symphony Orchestra, Kirill Karabets conducting in The Dance of Friends from Aram Khachaturian's ballet Guyana. Friends is my theme today. It's UN Day of Friendship. Friends can come, in all different contexts. This is a work by British composer David Gordon called Milonga of My Virtual Friends, Milonga de Mis Amigos Virtuales. This is a response to the digital age and social isolation, which refers to his virtual friends, friends you make online, but also grounds the rhythm in this traditional Argentine milonga. It's played by the London Tango Quintet.

Boy, that's fun. It is the Milonga de mis Amigos Virtuales, Milonga of My Virtual Friends by David Gordon. Just a nod to the way we live a little bit more nowadays, living online, meeting friends, making friendships online. Social isolation that results. That was played by the London Tango Quintet. My theme today is friendship. Now, we hear this next work quite often. It's a famous operatic duet, Au fond du temps plein, from The Pearlfishers by Georges Bizet. But it's really about friendship. The whole opera, The Pearlfishers, is a story of love, betrayal and sacrifice that centres around two friends called Nadia and Zurga, who have vowed to never let the love of a woman come between them. However, a beautiful priestess makes an appearance. Their vows are put to the test. Now, in this aria, Au fond du temps plein, the two of them recall their trip where they saw a beautiful woman at the temple of Brahma. They both fell in love with her at first sight, but they swore to forget her for the sake of their friendship, and they now swear again to remain friends. Here with Au fond du temps plein from The Pearlfishers by Bizet is Solo Mio and the City of Prague Orchestra.

It is the three members of Solemio, Pene and Amitai Party and Moses Mackay, with the duet. Managed to work it out between them. Duet Au Fond du Temple Saint from The Pearl Fishers by Georges Bizet. They were accompanied by the City of Prague Orchestra, conducted by Paul Bateman. It's part of my theme today, friendship, for UN Day of Friendship today. The aria, just the duet, just to remind you, is two friends reaffirming their friendship after both having fallen in love with the same woman, decided between the two of them to move on from her and preserve the friendship. One more track along the line of friends. This is a classic jazz standard. In fact, this is the very, when I went to jazz school, this is the very first jazz standard we learned in day one, basically, in combo class. This is Just Friends, written by John Klenner and it's played here on solo guitar by Ted Green.

There's Ted Green, one of the unsung heroes of jazz guitar, playing Just Friends, old jazz standard by John Klenner. That's it for my theme today, Friends, Friendship, for UN Day of Friendship today. My thanks to my very old friend, Inge van Rij. Known each other for, 30 years, maybe? Inge van Rij, for putting the whole show together. Now, Beethoven was not the only composer to go deaf and to have his career suffer as a result. Same thing happened to Berdych Smetana. He went deaf in 1874. But before he did, the very last opera he wrote was called Two Widows. Here is the overture from that, played by the Prague Radio Symphony Orchestra.

The overture from an opera called Two Widows by Bedřich Smetana, the last opera he wrote before finally succumbing to deafness. That was played by the Prague Radio Symphony Orchestra, conducted by Robert Jindra. Well, this from the last work Smetana composed before he's becoming fully deaf. Here is the last work Fanny Mendelssohn wrote before her untimely death. The piano trio in D minor, fourth movement, is played by the Dartington Piano Trio.

the fourth and final movement of Fanny Mendelssohn's Piano Trio in D minor. That's played by the Dartington Piano Trio. So good to have you keeping me company on RNZ Concert Days. I'm Nick Tipping. Coming up, music by John Williams and something by Hank Jones. But before that, Claude Debussy. And again, a little bit more, I think we had something yesterday, an impressionist composer writing about the play of light on water. It's a favourite subject of impressionist artists and composers. This is Claude Debussy's Jeu de vague, play of the waves, from La Mer, or the sea. The Los Angeles Philharmonic is conducted by Carlo Maria Giulini.

Jeu des Vagues, Play of the Waves, from La Mer, or the Sea, by Claude Debussy. That is the Los Angeles Philharmonic, conducted by Carlo Maria Giulini. Here's music by John Williams. His escapades for alto saxophone and orchestra. He took this from the music to the Steven Spielberg film Catch Me If You Can from 2002. Took some of the music and converted it into this suite for alto and orchestra. You'll hear Valentin Michaud playing alto sax, Fabian Ziegler, who spoke to Brian Crump a couple of days back with John Psathis, playing percussion. I'll tell you about that after the track. And the City Light Orchestra is conducted by Kevin Griffiths.

0: Ooh, ooh, ooh.
1: It's called Closing In, that movement from Escapades for alto, saxophone and orchestra by John Williams, taken from the music he wrote for the movie Catch Me If You Can. You heard Valentin Michaud playing the saxophone, the City Light Orchestra conducted by Kevin Griffiths, and the percussionist was Fabian Ziegler, who was here just a couple of days ago speaking to Brian Crump alongside John Psathis. He's part of John Psathis group, which is about to start a Chamber Music New Zealand tour in Auckland on the 4th of August. Do head over to rnz.co.nz, look up 3 to 7, and you'll find that interview between Brian Crump, John Psathis,

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To music by Franz Liszt, his famous... Oh no, this is... This is Die Forelle, the trout. Jonas Kaufmann, the tenor, with Helmut Deutsch at the piano.

Jonas Kaufmann and Helmut Deutsch. It wasn't Liszt, was it? It was Schubert. A little misprint. My printout. Die Forelle, the famous song, The Trout. Let's get to the top of the hour with Hank Jones playing a tune by Oliver Nelson. It's called 6 and 4, and it's just an amazing demonstration of a jazz pianist's ability to do one thing with the left hand, keep that going, and then improvise with the right hand. Here's Hank Jones.

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1: Coming up on 3 to 7, writer David McGill talks about the classical music in his life. Music by Beethoven, Wagner, Handel, Dvorak, and this guy. From Ludwig to Lilburn, on 3 to 7, with me, Brian Crump, today on RNZ Concert.
0: Yeah, still one of my all-time favourites, the Aotearoa Overture by Lilburn. That'll be a cool conversation this afternoon. Interesting guy, David McGill. That's coming up about 4 o'clock with Brian Crump on 3 to 7. You're with me, Nick Tipping, on RNZ Concert Days. Coming up, Kenneth Young and his Euphonium Concerto, played by Ricky MacDonnell, for whom it was written. But first, let's hear music from the chamber music contests that are happening around New Zealand at the moment. In fact, one from a few years back, this is a tune by Jenny McLeod called Music for Four, a combination of all sorts of different styles written for two percussionists and two pianists. This is from St Kentigan College in 2021. The ensemble's called Goodfellas.

There's music from the 2021 Chamber Music Contest. The music was Music for Four by Jenny McLeod, written for two percussionists and two pianos. And the musicians were from St. Kentigan College in Auckland, Jason Wong, Alex Bian, Sunny Lee and Charles Sang. Their ensemble was called Goodfellas, and believe it or not, we go 4 years into the future to just last year, 2025, also the Chamber Music Contest. And the last ensemble was Goodfellas. This ensemble is Fellas with Cellas. It sounds, I feel like I'm in the Dr. Seuss book or something. Fellas with Cellas from Auckland, Hyun Jae Lee, Ryan Yee, Jaden Ma and Kian Wan, all playing the cello in two movements from Villa Lobos Bachianas Brasileiras number 1.

It's from last year's NZCT Chamber Music Contest. Those guys won the Adjudicator's Award in the final. And they're charmingly known as Fellas with Cellas. From Auckland, Hyunjae Lee, Ryan Yee, Jaden Ma and Kian Wan all playing the cello. And they were playing the first and third movements of Aitor Villa-Lobos, Bachianas Brasileiras, number one. 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I'm Nick Tipping. Music by Kenneth Young, who for a long time was the tuba, principal tuba in the NZSO. So he knows his way around the low brass. This is a work he wrote for euphonium player, great euphonium player from New Zealand, Ricky McDonnell. Ricky McDonnell plays the euphonium concerto by Kenneth Young, and the NZSO is conducted by the composer.

Ricky McDonnell playing the euphonium with the NZSO conducted by Kenneth Young in a work that Kenneth Young wrote for Ricky McDonnell, the euphonium concerto. Here is a gorgeous piece of music, traditional Shetland Island piece of music called the Unst Boat Song. The island of Unst is in the very north of the Shetland Islands, and no one knows exactly when the song was written or even what it's about, who wrote it. One local legend suggests that it was learned from Shetland fairies. It's called the Unst Boat Song, and it's played by the New Zealand String Quartet.

0: 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Very, very old piece of music from the Shetland Islands. 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
1: Tonight, we're live from the Auckland Town Hall for a concert from the Auckland Philharmonia starring sensational American violinist Benjamin Beilman. He'll play Carl Nielsen's dazzling violin concerto between works by New Zealand composer Douglas Lilburn and Mozart. Auckland Philharmonia and Benjamin Beilman, live tonight from 7:30 on RNZ Concert.
0: And it's good to be with you right now on RNZ Concert Days. I'm Nick Tipping. Coming up, Beethoven's Stormy Piano Trio No. 3 and Elgar's very British Cocaine Overture. But before all that, here is Sergei Rachmaninoff back in the saddle after overcoming writer's block and really just announcing himself, his return to the public eye with this highly extroverted and confident prelude in B-flat. It's played by Michael Houston.

It's music by Sergei Rachmaninoff. It's Prelude in B flat. It's played by Kiwi icon Michael Houston. Here's something from Edward Elgar. Absolutely British, as you would expect. It's called the Cockayne Overture. Cockayne was written during the height of late Victorian era, 1901, and it's an affectionate and vivid musical portrait of everyday turn of the century London life. It's played by the NZSO, conducted by Hamish McKeach.

Hamish McKeach conducting the NZSO in Edward Elgar's Cockayne Overture, musical portrait of turn-of-the-century London. To music by Beethoven, and when he premiered his piano trio No. 3, Haydn, who was Beethoven's composition teacher at the time, just thought, he said to Beethoven, I don't reckon you should publish this. It's too shocking, it's too complex, too aggressive for the public ear of the time. Beethoven ignored him and kind of used this work to declare his independence almost from classical conventions of the 18th century. It's a stormy and passionate work, this Piano Trio No. 3. It's played by NZ Trio, Amalia Hall, Ashley Brown and Sormi Kim.

NZ Trio, Amalia Hall, Ashley Brown and Sawmi Kim with that stormy work by Beethoven, his piano trio number 3 in C minor. To something completely different, this is music by the late Elizabethan composer William Byrd. His Praise the Lord is sung by the Tudor Consort, conducted by Michael Stewart.

The Tudor Consort of Wellington, Michael Stewart conducting in William Byrd's Praise the Lord. That's it from me, Nick Tipping, for the moment. I will be back actually this evening with another set of music from 10 till midnight. That is after Music Alive. Looking forward to being back with you later on, and of course tomorrow morning from 10 here on RNZ Concert Days. I'll leave you with Duke Ellington as Brian Crump gets warmed up in the studio. He's playing Sentimental Lady.

0: Show number 501 this week on Inside Out, and I'm featuring Jeans. Tracks by Gene Ammons, Gene Krupa and Gene Harris, and a Kiwi connection from bass player Eugene Wright. Jazz in the Jeans on Inside Out with me, Nick Tipping, Saturday 5 till 7 on RNZ Concert.
1: 501 editions of Inside Out. Thank you, Nick. And thank you, Nick. And kia ora e te whānau. Hello, everyone. Call Brian Crump a ho. I'm Brian Crump with you for another edition of Toro Ki Te Whitu, 3 to 7. Though actually, today it's more like 3 to 10. Because David Morris is unwell. So I will stick around and bring you music alive tonight from 7:30, which is a direct broadcast from the Auckland Town Hall of the Auckland Philharmonia, playing music by Douglas Lilburn, his Drysdale Overture, the violin concerto with Benjamin Byman, who David interviewed when I was away the other day. Carl Nielsen composed it. And Mozart's 39th, charming symphony number 39. And then actually Nip is back. Nick has been a busy boy for us. He'll be hosting a special edition of Days After Dark between 10 and midnight. Thanks very much for all your extra work, Nick. And because we're going to be featuring Mozart in our Music Alive tonight, let's start with a bit of Mozart, a movement from his symphony number 35, the Hafner.

Jiří Balalovic conducting the Prague Philharmonia and the fourth and final movement from Mozart's Symphony No. 35, the Hafner. And we're playing all of Mozart's Symphony No. 39 from around about 8:30, maybe 9 o'clock. Tune in by 8:30, you won't miss it. It's a live broadcast of a concert given by the Auckland Philharmonia, conducted by Giordano Ballincampi. From the Auckland Town Hall, also features Carl Nielsen's violin concerto with Benjamin Beilman playing and Douglas Lilburn's Drysdale Overture. That's a live edition of Music Alive from 7:30 tonight, right here on RNZ Concert. Very soon I have a track of our Album of the Week, which is an album featuring the talents of the choir of Pembroke College, Cambridge, conducted by Anna Lapwood. Arise, Shine. You'll find it on the Sony label. I'll play you a track after this number by Billy Mayle. Popular English pianist from the first half of the 20th century, and he knew how to write a popular tune too. This is one of them.

Bats in the Belfry. I think I prefer bats to rats. A lovely little tune by Billy Mayall, who was a very popular composer of light music, light classical music, with a hint of jazz, more than a hint of jazz maybe, back in the first half of the 20th century. It was played there by Eric Parkin. It's 9 minutes past three on RNZ Concert, time for our album of the week, which you will find on the Sony label. It's called Arise Shine. It features the talents of the Chapel Choir of Pembroke College in Cambridge, conducted by Anna Lapwood, who is more than a fantastic organist. She is also a very fine choral conductor. She's even a composer. In fact, the title track is her own piece. She's been director of music at Pembroke College for a few years, but she's moving on, and this album marks the end of that era for her. Beautiful singing, including this number, this song of devotion by Cecilia McDowell.

The Chapel Choir of Pembroke College, Cambridge, conducted by Anna Lapwood, and Adoro Te Devoti, I Adore You, a sacred song by Cecilia McDowell, and it's off our album of the week, which is called Arise, Shine. It's an album you'll find on the Sony label, featuring the talents of that choir, conducted by Anna Lapwood, if that name rings a bell. She's also a very, very fine concert organist. And we'll have another track off that album tomorrow morning on RNZ Concert Mornings. Time now is 14 minutes past three. My guest today is the writer David McGill, who'll be talking about some of the classical music that has been the backdrop to his life so far. He loves classical music, and he's had some pretty amazing experiences in the classical music world, including one where he found himself in Czechoslovakia, as it was known then. Well, he didn't find himself there, but he wanted to share this recording with us of a concert where Rostropovich, the great Russian cellist, and the USSR State Symphony were performing there just after the so-called Prague Spring was put down by the Soviet authorities. And you can imagine the locals weren't all that pleased to have Russians performing their own music to them. That's just one of the stories he'll be sharing with us when he joins us at around about four this afternoon. Right now I have two Johns playing music by Johannes. The Johns are John Manasseh and John Nakamatsu. Mr. Manasseh plays the clarinet, Mr. Nakamatsu the piano, and this is the clarinet sonata in F, the fourth movement by Brahms.

John Manasse and John Nakamatsu playing Johannes Brahms' Clarinet Sonata, the fourth movement of the Opus 120, number one. Our first feature work is by Jennifer Higdon, the American composer. Her oboe concerto, James Button, is the soloist with the Nashville Symphony Orchestra. This is an overture in C by Mariana Martinez.

The Overture in C, but if you called it the Sinfonia in C, I wouldn't hold it against you, given it seemed to be in three distinct sections. It was by the Austrian and Vienna-based composer Mariana Martinez, who for a while lived in the same building as Haydn, a young Franz Joseph Haydn, when he was still making his way. He was living up in the attic, or at least up in the top floor, where that's where the poor people lived back in those days, because they didn't have lifts. So the poorer folk went up the top of the stairs. This piece is by a living composer who plays the violin, mixes a bit of classical with jazz. His name is Florian Wieleitner, and this is his Rain Dance.

Yes, I was hearing the pitter-patter of rain on the pavement, maybe on the corrugated iron roof. That was Rain Dance by Florian Vilaitner, and it's played by the Vision String Quartet with Mahan Mararab playing the guitar. It's just gone 23 minutes to four. My guest today, David McGill, writer, social historian, traveller, lover of classical music. And he's going to regale a few stories of his life and the role that classical music has played in it so far, including, I mentioned earlier, the story of him finding himself at the Albert Hall. This is in 1968, and he was there to hear the USSR State Symphony and Mstislav Rostropovich, the great cellist, play Dvorak's cello concerto. One thing, however, the Soviet authorities had just invaded Czechoslovakia to put down the Prague Spring. Rostropovich and the band had a lot of winning over to do. They were booed at the start. What happened at the end? I'll ask David and he'll tell you in around about 30 minutes from now. Taking us most of the way to that conversation, our first feature work. It's by the American Jennifer Higdon. It's her oboe concerto. It's in one single movement. In this case, in this recording, the movement lasts just over 18 minutes. It's played by James Button Oboe with the Nashville Symphony Orchestra.

James Button, soloist in the Nashville Symphony Orchestra, and the Oboe Concerto by Jennifer Higdon. It was our first feature work today on RNZ Concert, Toru ki te Whitu, 3 to 7. Where the time is now, 3 minutes to 4. And very soon, I'll be talking to my guest today, David McGill. In fact, he's signing a book to give to me, as you can maybe hear them in the distance. I'm scribbling away. I haven't turned his mic on yet because we're going to talk to David after we played one of the pieces that's part of his life story. As well as being a writer, David is a great lover of classical music, and he's got a few stories of the way classical music has been woven, or he has woven it into his life, starting with the story that comes with this piece.

0: That was the 16 and the orchestra that comes with the choir, known as the 16, conducted by Harry Christophers, and the Hallelujah Chorus from Handel's Messiah. Choice of my guest today. And my guest today is the writer, David McGill. You've probably come across his articles and reviews in one of our daily papers or weekly magazines, or read his many stories based on New Zealand history. He wrote a fabulous book about travelling around New Zealand in a Railway Guards van, or several of them, quite a few of them actually, when such things used to be on the back of goods trains. That was called the G'day Country. David is also a lover of classical music, and that's why we've got him on today, to share some of his favourites and some memorable concerts and just how music has become a big part of his life. Kia ora, David. Welcome to the program.
1: Thank you very much. Yes. Wearing your other hat, you interviewed me for the G'day Country.
0: That's right. It was one of those travel stories, our own odysseys we used to do on nights back in the day.
1: Yeah, that was great. Yeah,
0: yes. I was very jealous that you got that gig. I was so jealous.
1: I had no other work. I'd been running a magazine that collapsed in Wellington, and I had to do something, so I asked the Assistant General Manager of Railways, could I have a pass to go around New Zealand on a goods train? And he said yes. And Richard Preble actually launched the book at Wellington Railway Station. I'd spent 3 months with guards travelling around New Zealand. 2 weeks after he launched the book, all the guards got sacked. So that was the end of that era.
0: Yes, you couldn't do that story now because there are no guards vans.
1: Sliding doors that were open onto the 30 kilometres patch of New Zealand. Every guard had 30 cars. And, of course, they had stories about their own patches, so that's what the book added up to.
0: Now, we started with the Hallelujah Chorus. In the notes that you sent us, David, you said this piece, the piece we've just played, takes you back to the Wellington Town Hall in your student days, which were when, if you don't mind me asking?
1: Early 60s.
0: Okay. I would have thought the Rolling Stones or the Beatles or something like that would take you back to your town hall in Wellington in your student days, not the Hallelujah Chorus.
1: A few years later, actually.
0: What sort of a student were you?
1: Well, I can tell you. A few years later, we were supposed to interview the Beatles for The Listener, where I'd moved to from being a student. And unfortunately, girls kept breaking into their rooms, so no interviews, which is a great shame. But I did meet Paul McCartney many years later in London when I was writing about a group that he founded. However, to get back to the Hallelujah Chorus, you're the reason that I chose a choral piece, because you, of course, are very interested in choral music and choirs. And my interest in music was probably stimulated, without me realizing it, by growing up in a small village in the Bay of Plenty where we had a magnificent choir, a Maori girls' choir.
0: Whereabouts in the bay was that?
1: St. Matatau was...
0: Matatau.
1: Was just about 20... at 40 k's north of Whakatane.
0: Yes, on the coast.
1: An all Maori speaking village.
0: Yeah.
1: And so we were taught by nuns, and the nuns, Sister Gerarda was her name, had developed this magnificent choir singing Latin hymns at Catholic masses. The girls in the playground who were singing those Latin masses in the church would be hit if they spoke Maori. They'd be strapped. It was a very strange period in our history.
0: Mm.
1: You were hit for speaking your first language, but you were told to perform an alien language called Latin.
0: Which most people didn't speak, certainly not in conversations, just at church, and they might sing it outside of church occasionally too.
1: Well, we were surrounded. Every Sunday there was a sung mass. It was magnificent. This choir behind us, I was one of the altar boys. My brother was the elder altar boy. We rang the bells and held the crucible for the incense to be sprinkled around by the priest, all that sort of thing. But the choir, my brother decided he had enough of the church and never went near it. And he moved to music such as Charlie Pride, the country singer. But with one exception, when The Choir came out, which was a Joanna Trollope novel that was filmed, do you remember the TV series?
0: The TV series.
1: Beautiful series in England. My brother bought the CD. It's the only piece of classical music I think he's ever bought. And he loved it. And I put it back to when we were kids, hearing those choirs regularly. And they sort of embedded in us an interest and a love of sung music, I suppose. So by the time I got to the seminary, of course, things had changed. And you mentioned the Rolling Stones. Well, we were a little bit earlier, 1957. We were a bunch of minor seminarians, all in our teens.
0: In other words, you were going to be a priest, right?
1: I was going to be a priest. Well,
0: you hadn't rejected 14. The Catholic faith like your brother had.
1: Mm. I was 14, so you don't really know. A chance to go somewhere else from Auckland down to the South Island was the big attraction.
0: How did you end up in Auckland?
1: Well, my father was a postmaster.
0: Oh, was he really?
1: In the Bay of Plenty.
0: Okay.
1: And in Auckland.
0: Yeah, so yes, I know this because my father was a postmaster too.
1: Okay.
0: And if you wanted a promotion, you had to move. So he was postmaster at Matatā or something like that.
1: And then he was, this is jumping the gun a bit on my story.
0: Never mind.
1: He was posted to Wellington, to Eastbourne, just as I came out of the seminary having decided that it wasn't for me. But meantime, in the seminary, I had been exposed, like a lot of these other teenage restless young men.
0: Would-be Catholic priests.
1: Would-be Catholic priests. 90% dropped out, by the way. So
0: yeah.
1: They closed the seminary eventually because it was a waste of time. But in the meantime, we had this wonderful teacher. He was a grumpy old Eeyore sort of guy, Father Bernard O'Brien, S.J., a Jesuit.
0: Mm-hmm.
1: But he loved classical music, and he used to put on Beethoven's Violin Concerto as an example. And he'd say, "Nobody make a sound. I'm listening to this. You just shut up. That's your job while I listen to this music." And, of course, in the early weeks of this happening, most of us wanted to listen to Elvis Presley, not Beethoven.
0: Mm.
1: And we jeered and smirked and did silly things. But
0: scribbled notes and threw darts at each other.
1: But after a few weeks, we started to think, "Oh, this is quite good." So we would take the LPs was a thing in those days. We'd take the LP down to the turntable in the common room and play it. And then we started discovering Brahms and Bach and all the other Bs.
0: What did he do?
1: He just played it.
0: And that's it.
1: And he was a grumpy guy, and he just, big head, I remember, and big eyebrows, and he just slump over on an angle.
0: Did he fall asleep?
1: No, he was listening to the music. And what's more, he decided he'd put on a production of the Mikado.
0: What, with the would-be priests?
1: Yes, all dressed in lovely little dresses. I was cast as
0: right.
1: One of the three little maids from school.
0: Oh, my goodness.
1: From a ladies' seminary. however, my voice chose that moment to break.
0: Ah, lucky for you.
1: So I was sacked.
0: Yep.
1: And my voice never recovered. It's still broken, so I can't hold a tune. But I do still remember fragments of the Mikado and many of the things that we used to sing in the seminary. You know,
0: it seems extraordinary that a grumpy old teacher who didn't even try, like all he said was, "Shut up, I'm going to play some music now." Mm. Did he say anything about the piece of music?
1: Probably. He also brought Dennis Glover to the seminary on one occasion.
0: Dennis Glover?
1: Yes. And
0: I would have thought Dennis Glover would have been,
1: He was a friend.
0: Okay.
1: And Dennis Glover delivered his quadaloodle, addle, waddle, doodle.
0: Yes.
1: And then Dimbulb, as we called him, because he was so bright, Dimbulb then played Sings Harry.
0: The Douglas Lilburn Sings Harry.
1: Douglas Lilburn, which at the time we just didn't connect with it.
0: Mm.
1: And that was a misery to us because we were still half thinking about Elvis, you know. But Dimbulb embedded in us this interest in classical music. So
0: you weren't the only one.
1: No, there was a group of us.
0: Group of you. And have you stayed in touch?
1: No.
0: You haven't?
1: Some of them I did.
0: The good old classical music boys.
1: Well, we just, this was an opportunity to discover something, explore something new to us. And it became very exciting. And 3 years later, when I was in Wellington as a student, there was this wonderful company called World Record Club.
0: I remember that too.
1: For 2 and 6 pence each month, you could buy a World Record. The first one was Swan Lake with the swan on it. And the second one was a piano concerto by somebody, I forget who.
0: But the thing about the World Record Club is you've got a catalogue every quarter, I think, four times a year.
1: Yeah.
0: And again, my father was a member, and so that's how I was introduced to classical music, was his record collection. And you remember the old stereo records and an S in the middle, a big S. And I used to be fascinated watching the S turning around and around. And I loved that S. It was my favourite S. S became one of my favourite letters because of the World Record Club records that Dad used to buy that I would then listen to. You ended up in Wellington.
1: Hang on. We've almost got to the Messiah.
0: Yeah, well, we've got to the Messiah, but I wanted to... okay, briefly, the Messiah, the culmination of the story.
1: One of the World Record Club offerings, about number five, I think, for 2 and 6 pence, was the entire Messiah in a dreadful plastic wrap, which went mouldy.
0: Mm.
1: But inside were the sheaths, the usual sheaths with plastic, and I still have them. They're now sitting inside another handle piece of Concerti Grossi. But I still play it. I can still play it all these years later.
0: You've hung on to a record player.
1: Well, I've hung on to all
0: 33 RPM.
1: I've got three record players.
0: Three?
1: Three.
0: That's a bit excessive, isn't it, David?
1: Well, it probably is, but the thing was I got them cheap. A Scottish background, you know. Can't help myself. But what I've still got is a whole lot of my World Record Club LPs in the bottom shelf. And next to them are my really prized ones, which are the Deutsche Grammophon.
0: Ah, right.
1: Including Pierre Fournier playing the Dvorak cello concerto.
0: Ah, we'll come to that in a moment, actually, the Dvorak.
1: But you asked me about why was I at Wellington Town Hall.
0: Well, yes.
1: I was in a flat, five of us all had gold tickets. Do you remember red, green and gold tickets to go to the symphony orchestra?
0: No, I don't.
1: Well, these were quite cheap and they encouraged people, even students like us, to go regularly to the Wellington Town Hall, which is a magnificent place to listen to music, particularly unaccompanied, you know, not electronic. I think Leonard Bernstein said it's one of the three best in the world.
0: Mm.
1: Anyway, I used to go there regularly, and so did all my flatmates. There was Roger Hall, Terry Bryan, Cameron Hill from The Listener, Stuart Thompson. All of us loved going to these occasions in the town hall, and at halftime we'd get in a scrum and critique the concerto we just heard.
0: Right, just like sometimes at halftime in football games, people critique the performance of the players. Yeah.
1: I did get to the football as well at Athletic Park. Can't leave that out.
0: Now, by the time you got to Wellington, what were you studying as a student?
1: I was doing a BA. Not very well. I remember getting failed in English language by Harry Orsman, who later became a good friend and helped me write one of my many slang books, Kiwi slang. But yes, I was studying, and I was also being trained as a teacher. We had this very liberal teachers' college in Wellington, which encouraged us to write, create whatever we felt like. It was open slather. Now, as a result, all sorts of things happened. Like I published a book of poetry in my second year, things like that. But also the music was so big in those days. And my voice was still cracked, of course. I remember being sacked from the Noah's Flood Benjamin Britten chorus.
0: Oh, were you in that, were you?
1: We were in that in the town hall, actually. I was a silent member of it. I was allowed to stand at the back.
0: Were you one of the animals?
1: No, I was even lower than that. But anyway, it didn't stop me wanting to be up the back in all performances when I could get there, because you're next to all the timpani and the drums and all that. And it was absolutely magnificent that those days the town hall was really humming. And, of course, the Messiah, we used to go every year to the Messiah. That was a big deal. We were encouraged by the Teachers College. And then after Teachers College in about 1964, I joined The Listener as a cadet journalist. And that's where I met Larry Pruden, because he worked next to me.
0: Ah, right.
1: And I would have chosen Larry as one of mine, except I'll get on to the reason instead. But Larry was a great one for educating us youngsters and what was being done. Was he used to be able to get all the stereo versions of pressings, because broadcasting couldn't play stereo.
0: No, we couldn't back then.
1: So he'd run across the broadcasting house.
0: There was no stereo on the concert program back then, no.
1: Well, he'd grab all the stereo, and he had a magnificent library, about 3,000 LPs up in his house in Karepa Street, all free LPs. And he would tell us, this is the difference, and he once played us the Pines of Rome to demonstrate what he meant. 9 different conductors, and he'd go through each one in turn, saying, this is what they've done that's different from him. Yeah. It was fascinating.
0: It tells me how enthusiastic you were, David, that you were quite happy to sit through 9 different versions of the Pines of Rome.
1: I still do.
0: Even if it was Larry Pruden. And saying, oh, well, you know, I don't know about the fortissimo there, and the tempo is a bit slow, and the opening movement kind of thing going on.
1: Absolutely.
0: That one's, there's too much brass, if it can be too much brass on the Pines of Rome. My guest today is David McGill, writer. He is also a lover of classical music. That's what we've got him on talking about at the moment. I want to jump to you going to London, which you, I assume you did a bit of an OE kind of a thing.
1: Couldn't wait to get there.
0: Yeah.
1: It was the Mecca.
0: And what were you? How were you making a living in London?
1: Well, I was quite lucky because I applied for various jobs, and I encountered an editor who mistook me for a TV character. And he said, I want you to write a 3-part autobiography. It was okay, well.
0: Who were you mistaken for? Bob Monkhouse
1: McGill,
0: or something?
1: McGill, the man in the suitcase. It was a TV series starring a Texan. Anyway, this editor got fired, but I got kept on. He was always drunk. There was a lot of drinking in those days.
0: Yes, I understand there was. And there was, for you, was London like a non-stop music festival?
1: Yeah. All the time. The Royal Festival, the Festival Hall and the Albert Hall were my 2 go-to places all the time. I mean, during the day I'd be interviewing the carry-on crew about, I don't know, something like hangover cures, you know, something really trivial.
0: As in the carry-on movies.
1: Yeah.
0: Yeah. Just said James and Company.
1: That's how I earned a living, as working for TV Times. But at night, off I went to the Albert Hall and to the proms and all the great conductors and visiting artists and what have you.
0: Was it a prom concert that you went to? And this was 1968. It was the Albert Hall. Was it a prom concert? The cellist, the great Russian cellist, Mstislav Rostropovich, and the USSR State Symphony Orchestra?
1: I don't think that was prom.
0: Wasn't a prom.
1: No, I don't think so.
0: But anyway, what had happened is that he was playing Dvorak's Cello Concerto. We're going to play a bit from this in a moment. We're actually going to play him and that orchestra.
1: That's wonderful.
0: Yeah. But the timing was a bit off because the Russians had just invaded Czechoslovakia and put down the Prague Spring.
1: That very day, because I'd booked for the concert without knowing any of this was going to happen. And when the Soviet State Orchestra came on stage, they were booed by 3,000 people. And Rostropovich then came out and held up his bowstring until there was peace and quiet.
0: How long did it take for him to silence the boos?
1: I don't know. 3 minutes, 4 minutes?
0: Really?
1: I don't know. But a long time.
0: That long?
1: But
0: He didn't give up?
1: He didn't give up. And when there was quiet, he played with tears streaming down his face, this magnificent concerto. And afterwards, we all filed out without clapping, no comment. It was a very solemn moment, very distressing because, this was a Russian group playing a great Czech piece of music on the day when Russia invaded.
0: It was Dubček, wasn't it? Mm-hmm. Who was the leader of the so-called Prague Spring. Which was just a little bit too much of a spring for Brezhnev and co. back in Moscow.
1: That's right. Yeah. Yes, they were very heavy-handed about things.
0: Do you think he won the audience over,
1: yep,
0: Rostropovich?
1: I do.
0: Even though there was silence at the end? That seemed the most incredible thing to me at the end. And that people kind of collectively decided this is not to be applauded, no matter how moved they might have been by the music.
1: His obvious emotional response as he was playing it probably played quite a big part in it. He was crying throughout, which was astonishing. And that's the most memorable concert I've been to.
0: Let's hear a little bit of Rostropovich and the USSR, State Symphony Orchestra, and an excerpt from the third movement of Dvorak's Cello Concerto in B minor.

0: Well, I guess that's not the same concert, but it's the same performers that you heard, that you saw. Mr. Slav Rostropovich, cello, the USSR State Symphony Orchestra, and the end of Dvorak's cello concerto. But it's about the same time.
1: Mm.
0: And there you're getting rapturous applause.
1: Mm.
0: That you remember, there'd be no applause. I think you would have remembered if there was rapturous applause at the end, David.
1: I would have.
0: Yeah, yeah.
1: I also remember Guy Fowler playing it in Wellington.
0: French cellist.
1: Yeah, and the same piece. And his string was parting company. And he managed to get to the end just on the last thrust, I think, it parted. That was very tense.
0: Well,
1: because everybody's watching his string, his bow. Would it make it? And it did, just. So that was another memorable performance.
0: How long did you spend in Europe?
1: Well, I was 5 years in London until they kicked me out. Because
0: they kicked you out?
1: Home Office. I'd made a big mistake. I'd asked, as a referee, the editor of the New Statesman, because I was aspiring to write for them at this stage. And he was persona non grata, if you like, with the government. So anybody associated with him had no chance, so they gave me 2 weeks to leave. I was quite upset because I had a great job there and really enjoyed London. And like Dr. Johnson, I was not tired of London.
0: You might have stayed on.
1: Yeah, I probably would have.
0: Yeah, because there's plenty of good music, as you discovered.
1: Yeah, that's
0: in
1: right.
0: In London.
1: Everything comes to London.
0: And Europe, because you travelled around.
1: That's right.
0: You went to Vienna.
1: My first stop was Vienna.
0: Vienna for a bit of opera?
1: The Magic Flute. Strangely, I'd seen it in Wellington a few months before, a Raymond Boyce production, which was very good. And the one I saw at the Staatsoper in Vienna was quite sort of fustian and Victorian and very slow and sluggish by comparison with the Wellington one.
0: But good on us.
1: But have Lucia Popp. That was a good thing.
0: Right, Lucia Popp was the lead soprano.
1: Yes, she was.
0: In the Vienna version.
1: Yeah.
0: Right.
1: I saw her in London as well. She was quite a favourite. Mm.
0: I saw Das Rheingold in Vienna.
1: Really?
0: With the Vienna Opera. That was when I was travelling through in 1992.
1: Mm-hmm.
0: So, you know, it's got an interesting bass line at the start.
1: That's what I like.
0: Goes on for quite a while.
1: Gives me goosebumps.
0: But, you know, and we're going to play a little bit of that in a moment. But the thing about Rheingold and that is that I thought, as I listened to it, Wagner has caught a darkness and brought it into music in a way that nobody else had before.
1: Mm.
0: And part of me felt, I wished he kind of hadn't done that, but of course somebody was going to, and Wagner did. There's that bit where they descend, the gods go down to get this gold that Albrecht's got, and they go down into the underworld, and the music descends, and it's suddenly full of pain and anguish and just darkness that nobody else had caught before, I thought.
1: What about the redemption of love is actually between brother and sister?
0: Yeah.
1: That's one you might struggle with, except this is myth. And anything goes in myth.
0: Right, yes, especially if it's Wagner who's writing the myths. Anyway, this is a bit of the opening of Das Rheingold, and then I'll ask you a bit more about it. Here it comes.

0: There you go. That's when the story starts.
1: Right.
0: That's the opening of Das Rheingold by Wagner, the beginning of his Mighty Ring cycle. Three and quite a bit of operas to go. That was the Philharmonica Hamburg with Simone Young conducting. It's the choice of my guest today, David McGill. Where were you when you heard that, David?
1: I don't know when I got hooked on Wagner, but I do know that when I wrote my first book, I used to put on the entire Ring cycle when I was typing away, because it was a book about ghost towns around New Zealand and a lot of research. And to get me through it, and that's when I hear this opening of Das Rheingold. That,
0: do you need a typewriter right now, David? Are you feeling the need to get your fingers working?
1: My fingers are already working on it. That wonderful sense of anticipation. Mm. I've got a journey coming up, 15 hours.
0: Yes, that's right.
1: I love that.
0: I mean, that's
1: maybe
0: that's,
1: there's a bit of German in me.
0: Yeah, well, it could be. There's possibly a bit of German and Teutonic
1: but
0: in all of us.
1: But it got me through writing that book, and I'm very grateful to Wagner.
0: I mean, 16 hours, that's 2 days full work, pretty much.
1: Absolutely.
0: Unless you're burning the midnight oil.
1: As soon as I got through it, I'd put it on again.
0: What were you living with anyone at the time, David?
1: On and off.
0: What did the neighbours make of this Wagner?
1: Well, the neighbours used to get excited when I turned up the volume.
0: They did? As an annoyed excited?
1: Annoyed, yes. I got a few phone calls on occasions because I had a good stereo system and with the windows open on the deck out over Houghton Bay. There were a few phone calls. Turn off that rubbish.
0: Yeah, yeah. You didn't hear it at Bayreuth first or anything like that?
1: No, I tried to get to Bayreuth for many years. In fact, Harry Saracen, a good mate of mine in Wellington, and I were going to go, but we could never get tickets. The Goethe Institute, promised to get us tickets, and they never did, because there's a huge queue. And having heard the conditions when you bare wooden, no cushions, nothing.
0: No, because well, you're there for the opera. You're not there to socialise. You're there for Wagner.
1: Maybe I'll spare something. Yes, so I did see Das Rheingold at Sadler's Wells. I got the last seat, I think, on side of the stage, because I always remember when Brunhilde came off stage, she gave me a big wink.
0: A wink from Brunhilde?
1: From Brunhilde. There she was, all sweaty with her, you know, her chest plate on and that strange regalia on her head.
0: Did she offer you a ride on her horse?
1: I'd say no. On that. I would have loved that.
0: What a way to go, David.
1: What a way to go, indeed, yes. Yes, Wagner's very sustaining. People get hooked on him. Bernard Levin wrote a lot about him. Mm.
0: Either that or they're repelled by it.
1: A lot of people are repelled by it.
0: I can understand that too.
1: I can't.
0: No, I can see that.
1: No. Once you're hooked, that's it.
0: Mm.
1: End of story. It's there forever.
0: What's your latest book about, David?
1: That's it. The Note Taker is my latest book.
0: Ah, this is the one you were signing before.
1: Yeah, and that is all about my memoirs of my, not just my musical influences, but being a journalist who travelled around the world and came back to New Zealand and then started writing books. It's basically based on the diaries and notes I was taking when I was in the seminary and when I was a student and when I went overseas. Particularly useful for overseas because you forget. But if you wrote it down at the time, you've got a record. So this is my seventh book of memoirs because it's a huge repository of information I've got. I've got one of them.
0: And you kept all your diaries, David?
1: Kept everything, yeah.
0: Right.
1: But retentive that way. and I'm glad I did because it gave me a career, you know, right? Regurgitating my notes and finding ways to kind of pitch it. So.
0: Was it always classical music above all other kinds of music?
1: No. A lot of my writing has been in the area that they call tabloid.
0: Tabloid. The opposite of broadsheet.
1: Yeah. This is the broadsheet, what we're talking about now, but the tabloid, you know, when I was interviewing pop stars and TV stars in Britain and going to places like Paris and Israel and so on, all courtesy of this magazine, because it was flush with money. It was the biggest magazine in Europe, so they had lots of money.
0: You mentioned your friendship with Larry Pruden.
1: Yeah.
0: And Larry, how did you meet him? Was he working at the Listener?
1: Yeah, he was, right next to me.
0: What was he doing for the Listener?
1: He was a sub-editor in the listings for the programs, which the Listener had the monopoly on, which
0: yes.
1: is why it sold so well.
0: Yeah, the radio and television programs yeah. at the time.
1: But however, he wasn't that interested in the job. He was always popping across.
0: Popping across to the stereo.
1: Stereo LP.
0: And he'd take you with him.
1: He did.
0: You could have chosen a bit of Larry. I remember.
1: I almost did.
0: Yes, I remember. Was it going to be the Taranaki Overture?
1: Funny, I wanted to mention that because I heard it a couple of days ago on the concert program and they called it the Taranaki Tone Poem, which is much more appropriate.
0: I don't know if overture is correct. Overture? It's just my memory.
1: No, but why did they call them overture? Same with Douglas Lilburn. Why is it called A-T-R-R overture? Huh?
0: It's a concert overture.
1: Well,
0: it starts a concert.
1: Is that the reason? I see. Okay,
0: that's so my theory.
1: Yeah, it could be.
0: Based
1: it
0: on
1: starts that
0: not much.
1: That
0: yes, and that's your final choice.
1: It is.
0: Yeah, the Aotearoa Overture by Douglas Lilburn, and you've handed me a sheet here.
1: Yes.
0: With this, the old NZSO insignia from back in the 70s. Mm-hmm. Michi Inoue,
1: yeah.
0: conductor, I remember him from Japan. Deirdre Ines, piano.
1: Yeah.
0: So there's a Mozart piano concerto, excerpts from Sleeping Beauty by Tchaikovsky, his second symphony, and the Aotearoa Overture. It's a fundraiser for Amnesty International. Were you part of the action?
1: Well, I was the chairman of Amnesty International New Zealand, and we wanted to raise our profile. And I knew a couple of the guys in the orchestra. So I talked to them, would the orchestra do a charity concert? And Tom Shanahan was the big mover in this. He was not only the trombonist in the orchestra, but he was also their photographer. And he knew everybody. And he said, let's have a vote on it. And it was how many people in the orchestra? Let's say 120 all up. Only one objected. Only one.
0: Right.
1: A viola player, I think. So we duly put on the concert in the town hall, and I was quite embarrassed because they put me in the middle VIP slot, you know, grand circle, surrounded by everybody else. And that was okay. And then after the concert, we all milled about on the floor, and there was a guy hovering behind me. And I was talking, everybody wanted to chat about this and that. And finally, when things quietened down, this guy tapped me on it. He said, I'd like to introduce myself. I'm Douglas Lilburn. He'd been waiting about 10 minutes.
0: Right.
1: I was so embarrassed. I said, I love your piece because his music and Larry's, I think, were the first two pieces of music that I felt expressed some kind of New Zealand spacious sound, a bit like Aaron Copland's Appalachian Spring.
0: Yeah.
1: That new world sound that you don't get from European composers. And I was very close to choosing that Taranaki Overture, as it was called then, but I thought Douglas Lilburn, it's my favourite piece of New Zealand music anyway, the Aotearoa Overture.
0: I think it's a good choice, David.
1: I love it, and it, as I say, it to me it feels New Zealand. So do other pieces by him as well. The Drysdale one. There's many other. But that's the one that I have always thought identifies the start of New Zealand's now. Plenty of composers. But in his day, there's just him and Larry.
0: David, it's been lovely talking with you and sharing some of your musical memories. Thanks for coming in. Good luck with the next writing project and with sales of The Note Taker.
1: The Note Taker. Well, thank you for having me on. It's a great privilege to be my favourite broadcaster.
0: Thank you, David. That's very kind. David McGill, writer, lover of classical music. Here's his final choice, the Aotearoa Overture by Douglas Lilburn, played by who else but the New Zealand Symphony Orchestra.

the end of Music Alive tonight, around about 9:30. David Morris is unwell today, so I'm filling in, taking you to Music Alive. This next piece is by Henri Vieuxtemps, Franco-Belgian violinist, but he was quite happy to write viola sonatas as well. Here's Timothy Ridout, viola with Kier Ma on the piano, playing the third movement.

The third movement from the Viola Sonata by the Franco-Belgian violinist and composer Henri Vieuxtemps. I wonder if you played that himself.

itself, given its rather difficult nature, I would say he probably did. And taking us to the news, we've got a piece by Mel Bonis, and it's her Pavane, played by the WDR Symphony Orchestra of Cologne.

0: The Bavan by Mel Bonis, played by the WDR Symphony Orchestra of Cologne. Coming up after the news, a piece by Oliver Davis from his longer suite, The Elements. We have Fire, performed by a quartet, which comprises a piano, a viola, a recorder, and a tuba. Looking forward to that. RNZ Concert, it's 5 o'clock.
1: RNZ News. Kia ora, good afternoon. I'm Karen McCarthy. Foreign Affairs Minister Winston Peters is standing by his comments towards Chinese-born Green MP Lawrence Shunan yesterday, in which he told him to go back to his own country. The New Zealand First leader was responding after being heckled in Parliament and suggested Mr. Shunan did not understand democracy due to his home place. Prime Minister Christopher Luxon has accused Mr. Peters of inappropriate attention-seeking comments, while Nationals campaign chair Simeon Brown called them racist. Mr. Peters says that suggestion is drivel. The Ministry for Regulation is recommending legalising plug-in solar and letting accredited installers sign off on an installation without an inspection. Plug-in solar is banned in New Zealand over concerns about electricity risks and house fires, but legal in the UK and Germany. The Ministry says its recommendations would speed up processing times for solar uptake and lower costs. An Education Review Office report says teachers and principals want more guidance from the Education Ministry on how to use artificial intelligence. The head of the Principals Federation, Jason Miles, says head teachers are already using AI to consolidate ideas and check accuracy in their work. But he says students' growing use of the technology is leading to concerns about its effect on critical thinking. Some Wellington residents are expressing shock and confusion at their first quarterly bill from new water entity Tiaki Wai. It amounts to hundreds of dollars per household, but Mayor Andrew Little says the next instalment of council rates will reflect that, with people getting a complete picture. He does acknowledge it's confusing. And New Zealand's track cycling team start their Commonwealth Games campaign in Glasgow tonight, headlined by Elise Andrews. The 26-year-old won 3 medals at the 2024 Paris Olympics and says her approach is simply to compete at her full potential. Racing begins tonight at 9. That's the news.
2: Tonight, we're live from the Auckland Town Hall for a concert from the Auckland Philharmonia starring sensational American violinist Benjamin Beilman. He'll play Carl Nielsen's dazzling violin concerto between works by New Zealand composer Douglas Lilburn and Mozart. Auckland Philharmonia and Benjamin Beilman, live tonight from 7:30 on RNZ Concert.
0: And now the short forecast on RNZ Concert, taking us through to the end of tomorrow, Friday. The situation: a low pressure system dominates. It's centred off the coast of Fiordland in the Tasman Sea, and it's flinging across the country. First, a strong northerly airflow and quite a few fronts, and then over the bottom half of the country, a southerly change tomorrow, which means first for Northland all the way down the western side of the North Island to Kapiti, including in the east the Bay of Plenty, and in the middle the central high country. Isolated showers, rain develops tonight. Heavy at times, easing to showers tomorrow morning. Thunderstorms are possible about coastal areas from Taranaki down to Kapiti tomorrow. The other side of the island, Gisborne and Hawke's Bay. Cloudy periods, just a few spots of rain making over the ranges tomorrow. Wellington and Wairarapa. Isolated showers, turning to rain for a time tomorrow morning as the wind changes direction. Marlborough and Nelson. A few showers, mainly about the ranges. The other side of the Alps, Buller down to Fiordland. You know what a westerly means. Periods of rain, heavy at times with possible squally thunderstorms. Easing about the coast tomorrow afternoon and evening. Canterbury, scattered rain inland today as some of the westerly stuff makes it over the Alps. Then showers develop tomorrow afternoon, becoming frequent tomorrow evening, again as the wind changes direction and comes from a more southerly quarter. Otago and Southland rain becomes persistent and possibly heavy tomorrow morning, easing to showers by tomorrow night. Thunderstorms possible about Stewart Island tomorrow morning. And the Chatham Islands, rain for a time tomorrow. 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It's funded through New Zealand On Air. And this is the second half of Toro Ki Te Whitu, 3 to 7 with me, Brian Crump. And it begins with this.

Fire from Oliver Davis's suite, The Elements, music by the English composer, but performed by four German brothers from the south of that country, the Hunker brothers. You heard playing the recorder, David Hunk, Lucas Hunker, it'll be Hunker, played the viola, but sometimes you heard him playing percussion. Jonathan Hunker played the keyboards, and Fabian, he plays the tuba and sometimes the violin. Moving slightly west from the south of Germany to the Auvergne region, which is in the south of what we now call France, and one of the songs of that region arranged for orchestra and soprano by Joseph Canteloube. This is the Bailero. Véronique Jean is the soloist with the Lille National Orchestra.

Luscious, isn't it? That was the Bailero from the Songs of the Auvergne by, well, arranged by Josef Canteloube, sung there by Veronique Jean, soprano with the Lille National Orchestra. Elizabeth Jacquet-Deliguerre now, and this is her trio Sonata in D, and it's played by the Bach players.

Trio Sonata in D by the 18th century composer Elisabeth Jacquet de Laguerre. Taking us to Amadou Khan, the Liwa Tango by Astor Piazzolla, an arrangement for trumpet and orchestra. Alison Bolson is the trumpeter with the Gothenburg Symphony.

That was a fast and furious version of the Liber Tango by Astor Piazzolla. Alison Balsam was the trumpet soloist with the Gothenburg Symphony Orchestra conducted by Edward Gardner. Takes the time to almost 5:30 here on RNZ Concert, Toru Kita Fitu. 3 to 7, it's time for our musical mental health service. To contrast with that rather impassioned piece there, an impassionate piece it was always, but even more impassioned in that particular reading. This is Amo de Calm, which is not by Astor Piazzolla, it's by Charles Valentin Alcam, who was a Frenchman who lived in the 19th century. It's a barcarolle. It's played by the pianist Shalahejag Nosrati.

Shahajeg Nosrati piano, and the Barcarolle by Charles Valentin Alcam, French pianist and composer, contemporary and friend of Chopin. They lived not far from each other in Paris back in the 1830s and 1840s. And that was our moment of calm today on RNZ Concert 3 to 7, Doru Gitafutu. To speed things up, I have the first of the three celebrations that Jenny McLeod wrote for the New Zealand Symphony Orchestra to mark its 40th birthday back in 1987. And here is the NZSO with Uwe Grodd playing it.

first of the three celebrations that Ginny McLeod wrote for the 40th birthday of the New Zealand Symphony Orchestra in 1987. That was the NZSO conducted by Uwe Grodd. And here is the cello section of the Auckland Philharmonia, playing a movement from the Holberg Suite by Edvard Grieg. It's not. It's music by Vivaldi, an arrangement of one of his arias for clarinet and cello and orchestra. And it's so lovely, I'm going to stop talking and play it because I'm not going to fade it out.

I'm not sure if Vivaldi originally wrote that beautiful tune for the human voice or whether he always intended to write it for the precursor of the clarinet, the Chalumeau, that was officially known as the air for Chalumeau, La Tortora. Tortora means the turtle dove. It was arranged there by Andreas Tachmann for clarinet, cello and a little orchestra. We heard Martin Furst playing the clarinet and therefore the Chalumeau part. Alexander Scherff played the cello with Concerto Kern, bringing in the orchestra bit. Stunning number. And I'm sorry I spoke over the top of it because I realised that I had introduced something else and I thought, well, now this is playing, I'm not going to stop it. And here is the little Edvard Grieg that I did promise you earlier. It's a movement from his Holberg suite, the second movement, the Salaband. Johannes Moser plays the cello along with all the other cellos that belong to the Auckland Philharmonia Orchestra.

Greg, and you can hear not just the cello section of the Auckland Philharmonia, but the whole orchestra and music alive tonight. We're going from 7:30 direct to the Auckland Town Hall, where Giordano Ballincampi will perform with the orchestra the Drysdale Overture by Douglas Lilburn, and they'll also be joined by the violinist Benjamin Barlman to play Carl Nielsen's Violin Concerto, and the finish, the final piece in the program is the Symphony No. 39 in E-flat by Mozart. That's the Auckland Philharmonia, live and direct from the Auckland Town Hall from 7:30 this evening, right here on RNZ Concert. Sticking with the cello, here's a movement from the Cello Concerto No. 1 by Haydn, performed by Jean-Guérin Quérez with the Freiburg Baroque Orchestra.

Jean-Guérin Cuéras, cello with the Freiburg Baroque Orchestra, and the third and final movement of the Cello Concerto No. 1 in the key of C by Haydn. Almost into my final official hour with you today on RNZ Concert 3 to 7, but I'm sticking around because David Morris is a bit unwell, so I'll stay with you till 7:30, and then we cross live to the Auckland Town Hall for a concert by the Auckland Philharmonia featuring music by Douglas Lilburn, Carl Nielsen, and Mozart. And speaking of Mozart, Mozart is the inspiration for our second feature work by Jonathan Dove, his flute concerto, The Magic Flute Dances, which is coming your way after this piece by Edouard Lalo.

Akiko Suwanai on the violin and the Philharmonia Orchestra, and Guitar by Edouard Lalo. It's inspired by the guitar, and you can hear some effects trying to recreate the sound of a guitar in that little piece. This next piece is for flute and is inspired by an opera called The Magic Flute. The concerto by Jonathan Dove called The Magic Flute Dances. You'll hear a few tunes from the Mozart original and quite a lot of lovely music by Jonathan Dove to go with those tunes. Emily Bainan is the soloist with the BBC Welsh National Orchestra conducted by Bramwell Tovey.

The Magic Flute Dances, a flute concerto inspired by Mozart, by Jonathan Dove, the English composer who brought you Mansfield Park, an operatic setting of the novel, wonderful novel. And it was played there by Emily Bainan, flute, with the BBC Welsh National Orchestra, conducted by Bramwell Tovey. It was our second feature work today on RNZ Concert, Toruki te Whitu, 3 to 7, and there's more Mozart coming live with the Auckland Philharmonia. Our music live tonight from 7:30 with Jordana Ballancampi conducting, features the Drysdale Overture by Douglas Lilburn, Carl Nielsen's Violin Concerto, and Mozart's 39th Symphony. The time is 25 minutes past 6. And here is Xavier Leroux and a piece for mezzo-soprano and piano, Plante d'Amour.

Adele Chavin, mezzo, and Florian Corubi, piano, and Plaint d'amour, or The Complaint of Love, a song by the late Romantic French composer Xavier Leroux, for which I understand there is no cure often. Going back a few hundred years to the music of the lutenist and composer Andrea Falconieri, Il primo libro di canzoni.

Christina Prats-Costa, violin and friends, playing music by the early Baroque Italian composer Andrea Falconieri, Il Primo Libro di Canzoni, the first book of songs, from which we heard four instrumental songs. I played you music by Dame Ethel Smythe many times on RNZ Concert. The English composer and suffragette who was quite prepared to go to prison for her belief, which was a pretty justified one, that women should get the vote just like men. I don't know if she ever wrote music for the suffrage cause, but one of the other women that went to prison with her, the Scottish-born, for a while based in New Zealand, writer and activist Constance Clyde did. Here's her piece, Fighting Arm. It's played by the Suffrage Sinfonia.

And they did get the vote. I've got the $10 note to prove it. Fighting on by the Scottish born, but spent a fair bit of her life in New Zealand. Constance Clyde, suffragette as well. It was performed by the voices and orchestra of the Suffrage Sinfonia. Ralph Vaughan Williams now. The Royal Liverpool Philharmonic play The Running Set. It's a set of dancers.

running set, four dancers, orchestrated by Rayform Williams. He wrote it for the 1934 National Folk Dance Festival, which took place in the Albert Hall of London that year, and features four folk tunes that are very danceable: Barrack Hill, The Blackthorn Stick, Irish Reel, and Cock of the North. Imagine hundreds, maybe even thousands of people dancing to that on the same dance floor. That was the Royal Liverpool Philharmonic, conducted by James Judd. Giannina e Bernardone is a comic opera by Domenico Cimarosa, which he wrote at the end of the 18th century and had its first performance in Venice. It's the story of Giannina and her husband. Giannina is young, beautiful. The husband is a bit older, Bernardone, and he's jealous. And she and a friend of hers undertake a few pranks, which gets Bernardone more jealous. Then eventually, perhaps just to tell him who's boss in a funny sort of way, she fakes jumping into a well to frighten him. The opera ends happily with Captain Franconi, who Giannina may have been flirting with, marrying somebody else, and Bernardone accepting that Giannina is truly loyal, just like the Dave Dobbin song. Here's the overture, played by the Toronto Chamber Orchestra, directed by Kevin Mellon.

The overture from the opera, the comic opera by Domenico Cimarosa, Giannini e Bernardone. Played by the Toronto Chamber Orchestra, directed by Kevin Mallon. Got an email from Alison, listening on the other side of the Tasman. Alison heard me talking with David McGill about his musical adventures, the New Zealand author, including hearing Wagner for the first time and never been able to get to Bayreuth, where they have the annual Wagner Festival at that big theatre that Richard had constructed. Because there were never tickets available, David couldn't go. This moved Alison to write, "I'm intrigued to listen to your guest, David McGill, this afternoon about his love of Wagner. I had a smile when he said he hadn't been able to get a ticket to attend Bayreuth. My husband, Alan Pearson, was also a lifelong lover of Richard Wagner's music. The year Alan was turning 80, I wrote to apply for tickets only to be told that all of the performances were sold out. Of course, we were disappointed, but I was determined to achieve the goal, so I wrote to the directors, the Wagner granddaughters, saying that Alan had first heard Wagner's music when he was 15 years old on the BBC radio, and the family had lived in Liverpool but moved to Middlesbrough when their house was bombed flat during World War II by the Germans. I also added that Alan was an artist, a painter, and had promoted Wagner's music many times during his exhibition career. The reply came with two tickets to the Master Singers of Nuremberg. Best thoughts from across the ditch. I listen to your program all the time. Lovely to hear from you, Alison, and I might pass that message on to David McGill. Keep trying, David. Come up with a great reason why they can't say no. And this is to anybody else who wants to go to Bayreuth and be told it's all sold out. Give them a reason they can't refuse. That's the message from Alison. Thanks for your email. 3-7 at rnz.co.nz or text me on 8824. And now taking us to the end of my advertised program, as in up to 7 o'clock, Alfred Brendel and a movement from Schubert's Piano Sonata No. 21.

0: The third movement of Schubert's Piano Sonata No. 21 in B-flat, played by the one and only Alfred Brendel. RNZ Concert has just gone 7 o'clock.
1: 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And we're starting with the famous first night of the Proms. 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
0: Now, normally at this time, and by the way, I'm going to be interviewing Thomas Atkins on the program tomorrow about his experience performing at the first night of the Proms. That's our conversation on RNZ Concert 3 to 7 at about 4 tomorrow afternoon. Normally at this time, you'd be hearing the voice of David Morris. He'd be introducing Music Alive and telling you a bit about what's coming up on RNZ Concert evenings. However, David's unwell, so I'm sticking around for a little bit longer. We've got a live broadcast in Music Alive tonight. We're crossing to the Auckland Town Hall for a concert given by the Auckland Philharmonia Orchestra. They perform music by Nielsen, Mozart, and Douglas Lilburn. And there they are. We've got the line. They're warming up. You can hear them, some of them, going through their paces. Looking forward to crossing to the Auckland Town Hall at 7:30. Between now and then, we've got a few recordings of other live performances by New Zealand artists, mostly. The first of which is the five pieces for two violins and piano by Dmitri Shostakovich. Mostly arrangements of other tunes that he wrote for movies like The Gadfly and some of his ballet suites, that sort of stuff. The violinists here are Natalia Lameko and Yuri Zizlin, who I think might be playing the viola at times, and Sarah Watkins, who was my guest earlier in the week, and she's playing the piano.

Five pieces for two violins, sometimes one violin and one viola, and piano. Natalia Lomaco played the violin. Yuri Zhizlin played the violin sometimes, and sometimes, I'm pretty sure, judging from the tone colour, played the viola. Sarah Watkins was always playing the piano. Oh, they got a lot of applause there. It's still going. Let's give them a bit more of a hand. Music by Dmitri Shostakovich, by the way. This is a piece by Claude Debussy, which I have not heard of before. It's called Lin Daraja, and it's played by the Croatian Symphony Orchestra, conducted by Holly Mathiasen.

Christchurch Symphony Orchestra, conducted by Holly Mathias, and a little toned poem by Debussy. And I didn't say it right before because it's inspired by Spain. So Linda Raja isn't right. It's Linda Raja, inspired by Alhambra, because Linda Raja refers to a garden courtyard in that part of Spain. Maybe Debussy visited, or maybe just it was a picture. It was the first time he wrote a piece of music inspired by Spain. He was to do that quite a few times after that, especially Beria, the middle movement of the Image for orchestra. Not long before we cross the Auckland Town Hall, your host will be, live from the venue, Kerry MacDonald. Yes, normally she's on mornings, but she's doing a night shift tonight, and I think she's quite delighted to be there to present to you a live broadcast of the Auckland Philharmonia Orchestra, conducted by Giordano Ballincampi, playing music by Carl Nielsen, Douglas Lilburn, and Mozart. Between now and that, I have a piece by the New Zealand composer. She was born in 1998, Rosa Elliott. This is a little piece called Light for Choir and Piano. Rachel Song plays the piano, and it's the Luminata Voices, directed by Vanessa Kay.

Luminata Voices and Rachel Song Piano, Vanessa Kay conducting, and Light, a piece by the New Zealand composer Rosa Elliott. Coming up to 27 minutes past 7 on RNZ Concert. Very soon we'll cross to the Auckland Town Hall for a concert featuring the Auckland Philharmonia, Giordano Ballincampi conducting and Benjamin Barman playing the violin. He'll be playing Carl Nielsen's violin concerto. Benjamin had a conversation, which you will hear during the interval tonight with Benjamin, which was broadcast first on 3 to 7 a week or two back. While we wait to cross to Kerry MacDonald, our host from the Auckland Town Hall, I'm going to play you a few fantasy pieces by Robert Schumann for cello and piano. Natalia Gutman is the cellist, Marta Agrik, the pianist.

0: You're listening to RNZ Concert. It's just gone 7:30. I'm Brian Crump, and this is Music Alive. And it's a live concert, so I'll hand you over now to Kerry McDonald at the venue.
1: Tēnā koutou, good evening. I'm Kerry McDonald, and welcome to the Auckland Town Hall for this concert from the Auckland Philharmonia, Mozart 39. Tonight's programme features Auckland Philharmonia under Giordano Ballincampi, joined by violinist Benjamin Beilman for Carl Nielsen's Violin Concerto. The concerto is a bold, bravo exploration of the violin's possibilities, and it does promise an exciting performance. After the interval, the orchestra plays one of the three final symphonies Mozart wrote, number 39. It's an elegant work. It's the only one of Mozart's mature symphonies not to use oboes. And to begin the concert, the Auckland Philharmonia plays an overture by a composer described as the grandfather of New Zealand music, Douglas Lilburn. A young Douglas Lilburn arrived at the Royal College of Music in London in 1937, and he was accepted as a student by Ray Vaughan Williams, put through routine disciplines of writing fugues and part songs, and then one day Vaughan Williams asked him if it wasn't time that he composed something. That was a challenge that the young student accepted. And here's the Auckland Philharmonia's interim concertmaster Max Tan to lead the orchestra tonight. Douglas Lilburn described his work as the exhilaration of being in open spaces. It's something of a tribute to the landscape of Drysdale Station, which is a sheep farm in the Upper Turrikina Valley. The overture was Lilburn's first major orchestral work, and it's full of nostalgic memories of distant New Zealand, including the grandeur of the landscape and the tenderness of early family life in Whanganui. The work won Lilburn first prize of £70 in the New Zealand National Centennial Competitions in 1940. Coming on stage now, conductor Giordano Ballincampi. Here in the Auckland Town Hall tonight, he conducts the Auckland Philharmonia, Douglas Lilburn's Drysdale Overture.

The Auckland Philharmonia and conductor Giordano Bellincampi bringing us Douglas Lawburn's Drysdale Overture, a work that he dedicated to his father, who originally cleared that family sheep farm from the bush. The composer himself summed it up with, "I'm left with that lovely Mark Twain image of Jim and Huckleberry drifting on their barge down that great river, looking up at the stars and wondering whether they were made or only just happened." The Auckland Town Hall stage now is being prepared for the next work in tonight's programme, Violin Concerto by Carl Nielsen. Nielsen wrote this violin concerto with his friend Per de Mole in mind and started to write it in the summer of 1911 in Bergen, Norway. Edvard Grieg's widow Nina invited Nielsen to spend that summer at Trolthaugen, which was her husband's composing retreat. The violin concerto was something of a struggle for Nielsen to write and was neither a quick nor an easy process. His goal was to create music with substance that would provide a challenge for the soloist, as well as presenting the violin in the best possible light. Nielsen completed the work in Copenhagen at the end of that year, and its premiere came a few months later on Nielsen's birthday. The composer conducting the Royal Danish Orchestra and his friend Peter Mola as the soloist. Well, the soloist tonight is American violinist Benjamin Beilman, who's earned international acclaim for his passionate performances. The New York Times described his distinctive tone as muscular with a glint of violence, which should stand him in good stead as he plays this Nielsen concerto. And should he need reminding, that quote is embroidered on the handkerchief that he carries in his pocket as he plays, he says. The piece departs from the three-movement structure typical of concertos and instead offers two large-scale movements which each have a slower section followed by a faster one. And the effect of the music could be described as sculptural, as an important influence on Nielsen was his wife, the sculptress Anna Marie, who said of one of her works, "What I wanted to show in my figure is forward movement, the sense of life, the fact that nothing stands still." We start with a calm preludium, followed by a catchy tune for the orchestra, giving opportunities for tricks for the violin. The long, slow adagio leads to a final scherzo, which, as Nielsen commented, renounces everything that might dazzle or impress. The concerto's premiere in 1912 was a massive success, both for Nielsen and Peter Mola, the soloist at the time. And here again, along with Benjamin Beilman, violin, is Giordano Bellincampi, bring us Carl Nielsen's Violin Concerto.

0: A final surprise by composer Carl Nielsen, a grand flourish after a rondo with a rustic theme ending his violin concerto. It's a wonderful piece for the violin, played tonight by Benjamin Beilman with Auckland Philharmonia, conducted by Giordano Bellincampi. That lovely, long, slow adagio leading to the final scherzo. Nielsen commented that it renounces everything that might dazzle or impress. Well, I think the audience tonight might feel Benjamin Beilman has managed to do both. He's just come from performing with Tasmanian Symphony Orchestra in Hobart. He seems to have a bit of a cult-like following. Conductor Giordano Bellincampi specifically asked him to learn his compatriot Carl Nielsen's violin concerto for this concert. And Violin says he's very happy to add the concerto to his repertoire. And he's just received flowers, bowing to the audience. Benjamin Beilman plays the legendary Guarneri del Gesù violin, an instrument made in 1740 and played by the Belgian virtuoso and composer Eugenie Sey, as well as Isaac Stern, Isaac Perlman and more. He loves the high register and he's about to play an encore. He will perform Prokofiev for us.
1: As an encore, I'd like to play the second movement of Prokofiev's Sonata for Solo Violin. It's a theme and variation.

0: tonight. Soloist Benjamin Byerman playing an encore. That was the second movement, Theme and Variations of Prokofiev's Sonata for Solo Violin. The Violin Channel describes Benjamin Byerman's impeccable, impressive and eloquent playing, and he's been described as monstrously talented. Plenty of agreement for that tonight, I think. And as Benjamin Byerman leaves the stage, it is the interval here at the Auckland Town Hall. In 20 minutes, Giordano Bellincampi takes the podium again to conduct the orchestra in Mozart's Symphony No. 39. RNZ's Concerts' David Morris caught up with Benjamin Byerman a couple of weeks ago when he'd just arrived in New Zealand, and now we'll hear the interview.
1: Ben, welcome back to New Zealand.
2: Thank you very much, David.
1: You were here before in 2023, I think. I imagine the Auckland Philharmonia must have locked you in for this year at around about that time that you were performing with them last time. International scheduling seems to happen years and years in advance these days.
2: Indeed, yeah. I mean, I think it was shortly after that trip. It was funny, Giordano, we had worked together both in Hobart and then here in Auckland, and he basically said, we'd love to have you back. My one request is, can you please consider the Nielsen Violin Concerto? So that took a few weeks and months for me to sort of wrap my arms around, but we can talk more about it later. I now adore the piece.
1: Yeah, we will. How do you actually cope with international touring? A hugely demanding process.
2: Yeah, of course. I mean, the jet lag, the travel, all the basics, those can be very tiring. I will say I am a new father, or a newish father. I have a 1.5-year-old son. So now that I'm on tour, I actually get to catch up on sleep. So in some ways, I get the most work done. I get the most sleep in. It's the most refreshing to be, quote unquote, working.
1: Yeah, absolutely. Because with a young child, you'd be feeling permanently jet lagged all the time without the joy of the travel.
2: Of course.
1: Yeah. How do you actually cope with jet lag when you are traveling different time zones so far away?
2: My not-so-secret hack is I love running. When I was in Perth, I ran a nice long kind of 10-mile stretch. In Sydney, I did something similar. And yesterday, or 2 days ago, I should say, I went out to Coromandel and I went on a nice run near Cathedral Cove. So getting outdoors is the best way for me.
1: Wonderful quote from the New York Times, muscular with a glint of violence. You're presumably rather happy about that one, as you've got it posted on the front page of your website.
2: It's nice when some very talented writers have interesting things to say about you. You know, it's a funny little inside joke. My sister, as a sort of joke Christmas present one year, she actually embroidered a few handkerchiefs with some of these press quotes on them. So I have that one in my pocket when I perform, in case I sweat.
1: That's a nice story. Yeah. But that muscular with a glint of violence, is that something which is deliberate, or just something which is automatically a part of your playing?
2: Well, hopefully it's indicative of the music I'm playing. I think that quote was after a performance of Samuel Barber's Violin Concerto, which, you know, the first two movements are incredibly mellifluous and beautiful and deeply romantic, whereas the third movement has a sharp edge to it. So I hope and I think that quote came after that. It really depends. I mean, I see my role as a performer as almost kind of an actor. You are a vessel through which the music should flow, and you have to inhabit that character. So sometimes it's muscular, sometimes it's poetic, sometimes it's sweet. It depends.
1: So you're not one of those performers who tries to impose your own view or your own sound onto a given piece of music. You're taking the musicality and the sound of the composition from the composition.
2: Well, that's the eternal question. How much of yourself are you supposed to imbue? I think in a younger version of myself, I thought I had to be much more intentional and conscientious about what I was adding to it and how I was setting myself apart from other performers and all those things. And with a little bit of experience and age, I realized that just comes naturally. Your intuitive way of being and your way of understanding the music, you can't help but pass along some of yourself. So I start from the place of just trying to be as faithful as possible to the music and know that, you know, each acoustic, each fellow performer, each audience will add something new for each performance.
1: And the violin you play as well plays obviously a big part when you're a violinist. It's not like a singer who is stuck with the same voice all their life. You have, I suppose, a limited choice when it comes to being able to afford or having access to these instruments. What's the violin that you're playing now?
2: I am very spoiled. I play on a fantastic old violin from 1740, made in Cremona, by the great maker Guarneri del Gesù. So we all know Stradivarius. To violinists, Guarneri del Gesù is, if not his equal, then certainly his superior. I love this violin. It has an incredible high register. The top of the instrument really sings like an angel, but the bottom has a kind of deep gruffness that is, I find, very, very satisfying, and it has also richness to it. It was played by the great Belgian virtuoso back in the early 1900s, Eugène Ysaÿe. There's several great stories about his playing of this instrument, but, you know, Ysaÿe was such an important figure to the Kingdom of Belgium. He was the private violin tutor to the Queen at the time. He toured internationally and spoke on behalf of Belgium. When he passed, he was given a state funeral procession, and above his casket, this violin was displayed on a red velvet pillow. It was seen as such an important feature of his sound and of his music making and of his artistry. So it's passed through many other hands. Yehudi Menuhin played on it briefly. Isaac Stern chose this as his main concert violin for about 35 years. And now I have played it for the last four.
1: That's extraordinary. Do you often think of Ysaÿe and Menuhin and Stern and all of these people when you have this instrument in your hands, thinking, my goodness, this is now mine for a certain time?
2: Of course. I mean, especially some of the players who have recorded extensively on it. I mean, for instance, Isaac Stern recorded virtually every violin concerto known to man over the many years that he was performing. And so it's fun to go back and listen to certain recordings and listen and try to decipher, okay, how does he create this color? Mm. Okay, that's how he does that. Okay, interesting. Now what can I do with Menuhin? And it's a high bar, but it's nice to know that the violin can do certain things.
1: Absolutely. And when you think of the pieces of music that have been played upon it, would that have been the instrument, do you think, Ben, where Ysaÿe would have performed the César Franck violin sonata? And that famous concert where they weren't allowed to turn on the lights, and so in this winter concert in the late afternoon, it suddenly got dark and they had to perform the first public performance from memory?
2: Oh, I'm so glad you asked about that. That's one of my favorite stories. So Franck sent his violin sonata to Ysaÿe as a wedding present. This is how psychotic and talented Ysaÿe was. He received it the day before his wedding, realized, I don't have anything to do today. I might as well learn this piece. And he performed the piece at his wedding ceremony, or at least an excerpt of it. And then at that full premiere that you were mentioning, they were performing in a museum that didn't want to have electricity on or something after dusk. And so he basically performed the entire thing from memory. I mean, the premiere didn't happen exactly on this violin, but he certainly brought that piece, you know, to the greater public on this violin.
1: Yeah, that's extraordinary. And when you think of you're holding not just something which can make beautiful and meaningful sounds, but an actual historical artifact, that's pretty special.
2: It is. I mean, if I were to really consider the the value of the instrument, or, you know, how priceless it was, I don't think I'd ever leave my hotel room. But
1: yeah, just don't go there.
2: Yeah. Fortunately, I think, you know, when I walk around with a violin case on, most people don't know what it is. So ignorance and, you know, being incognito is the best security.
1: You have an interesting connection to another one of the very great violinists in history, though, Leopold Auer, because you studied with Ida Kevafian, who studied with Oskar Szumski, who studied with the great Leopold Auer. Those kinds of connections, people do seem to be interested in that kind of thing.
2: They are. I mean, it's we stand on the shoulders of those who came before us, and I'm very lucky that I've, you know, I have a great lineage of great teaching. I hope to also pass that on to my own students. I now teach at the Curtis Institute, and I certainly want to keep the resonance of, you know, my teachers and their teachers going into the future. That's how we sustain our beliefs in our core identities.
1: Yeah, because you often hear of, even with pianists, there'll be, oh, somebody studied with so-and-so, who studied with such-and-such, who studied with Liszt, who met Beethoven, and all of those extraordinary connections. It does help bring history to life, really.
2: Of course. As long as you don't become sort of weighed down by the burden of that, as long as you still feel like you can be your own individual self and you can create a revolutionary idea in music or through your own identity, I think it can give you an incredible amount of jet fuel to propel you forward, and then hopefully you take it from there.
1: Yeah. Another one of your people that you studied with was Christian Tetzlaff, and I understand it was hearing his Sibelius Concerto that was a huge turning point for you. He plays it like nobody else.
2: Mm-hmm. Speaking of muscular with a glint of violence, he is unvarnished in the best way at times. I think his mantra is sort of to play without armor. He was a teacher of mine. He was a mentor. He's such an inspiration. When I studied with him, of course, I had my own private lessons where we worked on my own playing. But for the most part, I learned so much just by following him. He invited me to come with him on his concert tour. So I would see him meet with the conductor privately and see how that interaction works. I saw him meet with the orchestra in the rehearsals, and I saw exactly how you're supposed to interact with the oboe or with the cello or whoever it may be. And then the first performance, and then I got to eat with him afterwards and, you know, dissect what he did and what was different and, you know, just ask him the ins and outs of specific performances, but also kind of how you should comport yourself, and also how do you survive in this kind of lifestyle. I mean, he's traveling an obscene amount, and he has a family at home, and he has siblings, and, you know, just asking all the big questions of how do you do this?
1: Mm. That's so important, because you can only do so much by standing in a room and practicing by yourself. You need that contact with those who are in the industry, who've got the scars from it, and also have that extraordinary musical culture to go with it.
2: Yes, indeed.
1: You referred to the Nielsen Concerto earlier. So this is a more recent addition to your repertoire?
2: Yes. So this was a piece that obviously was requested. I have learned many, many new concertos this past season. Prokofiev, Szymanowski, all these wonderful pieces. And so when this request came in, I thought, okay, do I have time to learn this? And then I started listening to the piece, and I just totally fell in love. The first movement, it's an interesting construction. It's kind of divided into two parts. The first half is essentially the heroic violin concerto that we know. You know, it's marked by the composer that the second movement should be chivalrous, which I love. It's a perfect kind of depiction of heroic violin playing. And then the second half is much more the kind of human side. I love that he investigates this idea of being the showman, you know, the hero, but then also at the end, the someone who is self-doubting at times, and then sometimes someone who's funny and ridiculous and is a trickster and tries to play games with the orchestra. To me, it's a much more human, for me, more understandable piece on a human level.
1: Thank you very much for talking to me this afternoon. Benjamin Beilman, violinist. Not that you need luck, but best of luck for the concerts.
2: Oh, thank you so much.

You're listening to RNZ Concert and Mozart 39 Concert from the Auckland Philharmonia. I'm Carrie McDonald. You've just heard Brahms' Piano Pieces Opus 119, performed by Lars Vogt. And before that, you heard David Morris speaking with violinist Benjamin Beilmann. In the second half of this concert, we hear a symphony by Wolfgang Amadeus Mozart. It's one of his final three symphonies, which were unusual for their time. In the 18th century, a symphony was much lighter entertainment, often performed with little to no rehearsal. But these three symphonies, on the other hand, are the com-

Mozart's final opera, Magic Flute. This is Giordano Ballincampi, and now coming to the stage with the Auckland Philharmonia, they present Mozart's Symphony No. 39.

0: A last burst of energy, that ecstatic E-flat descending scale, closing Symphony No. 39 by Wolfgang Amadeus Mozart. Giordano Bellincampi conducting the Auckland Philharmonia. Some believe these three monumental final symphonies by Mozart were conceived as a trilogy, and if that's the case, the opening movement of Symphony No. 39 becomes a kind of overture, a musical call to order. And Giordano Bellincampi bringing the clarinetists to their feet. Jonathan Cohen and Bridget Miles were the clarinetists for that performance. And fabulous writing for clarinets, else too, amazing tunes, delicious. Maybe until the ending. And the use of those clarinets, possibly not a coincidence. One of Mozart's fellow Freemasons, Anton Stadler, was a superb clarinetist. Other members of the orchestra being brought to their feet. An excerpt from that symphony is something that violinists might come across when they're auditioning for the orchestra. I'm not sure if any of the members of this orchestra had to play it. Giordano Bellincampi taking his last bow and receiving his flowers. Wonderful to hear a Mozart symphony, not one we often hear. There's a Mozart symphony that didn't have any fanfare or announcement as an introduction to the world. There's no firm date for its premiere, and Mozart's plan to introduce it at concerts in the Casino series was cancelled because of a lack of ticket sales. And as Giordano Bellincampi leaves the stage, we've come to the end of this concert from the Auckland Philharmonia's premiere series. The producer for RNZ Concert was Emre Ikice, and the engineer was Adrian Holley. I'm Kerry MacDonald from the Auckland Town Hall. Enjoy the rest of your evening. Mā te wā.
1: Kia ora, Kerry and Adrian and Emre. A wonderful concert. Hope you enjoyed that performance by Benjamin Byman Violin and the Auckland Philharmonia Orchestra, conducted by Giordano Bellincampi. And that takes the time to 24 minutes past nine. I'm Brian Crump. Normally I'd be in home in bed by now, but David Morris is unwell, so I've stuck around to bring you Music Alive, and I'll stick with you for a little bit longer because Nick Tipping is coming back for a special edition of Days After Dark, which will start at around about 10 minutes to 10. And taking us to that, I've got a bit of piano music for you. A couple of nocturnes, maybe more, by Chopin, performed by Israela Margalit, starting with this one.

A Nocturne in A-flat by Chopin, played by the Israel-born, I think based in the States these days, Israela Margalit. She had two children from her marriage to conductor Lauren Mazel. Didn't know that, but I know it now. I've got another Chopin nocturne performed by Israela Margalit for you now. This is the one in C minor.

Chopin's Nocturne in C minor, Opus 48, number 1, performed by Israela Margalit, who, as well as being a very fine pianist, as you heard there, was also, or is, also a writer. She's written movie scripts, TV scripts, and documentaries, including collaborating with Sir Peter Ustinov in music documentaries, including docos about J.S. Bach, the well-tempered Bach with Peter Ustinov, and Celebrating Haydn with Sir Peter Ustinov. You're listening to RNZ Concert. I'm Brian Crump, filling in for David Morris. And in a few minutes, Nick Tipping will fill in for David Morris with a Days After Dark edition. Thanks to the texter who is voicing concern about the length of my stint today. Yes, texter, I'll be riding home. Why wouldn't I? It's a moonlit night. Glorious near full moon out there, and I used to ride home a lot later than this when I was on the night shift next door on RNZ National, so 10 o'clock, no problem with that. But I am going to change tack a little bit now. I'm going to bring you some more piano, but add a voice. The pianist will be Herbie Hancock. The voice belongs to Leonard Cohen, not his singing voice, which I wasn't a big fan of. It just got too low, too deep for me, but his speaking voice, the voice that he speaks with, oh, I love that voice. And here is Leonard Cohen reciting the words from Joni Mitchell's song from her album The Hissing of Summer Lawns, The Jungle Line, with Herbie improvising on the piano. And I reckon these two might have just made this song even better. What do you think?

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Through eye bars and girders, through wires and pipes, the mathematic circuits of the modern nights. Through huts, through Harlem, through jails and gospel pews, through the class on Park and the trash on Vine, through Europe and the deep, deep heart of Dixie Blue, through savage progress cuts the jungle line.

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Pretty women, funneled through valves and smoke, coy and bitchy, wild and fine, and charging elephants and chanting slaving boats. 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

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And metal skin and ivory birds go steaming up to Rousseau's vines. They go steaming up to Brooklyn Bridge. 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

Herbie Hancock, piano. Leonard Cohen, voice. The Jungle Line, originally written by Joni Mitchell. And taking you to Nick Tipping and Days After Dark. Nick's in for David Morris, just like I am today. David's a bit unwell. I got a piece by Paul Cassidy and Greg Johnson, featuring the vocals of Lisa Corbin. This is a song by Straw People, and I've always associated the song with travelling after dark. If you're travelling home right now in the car, pump up the volume. I've been thinking about this as I'm riding up the hill on my bike. It's called Scared of Flying, but it isn't really.

0: featuring the string arrangements of Victoria Kelly, music by Paul Casley and Greg Johnson, sung by Lisa Corbin and Straw People, that was Scared of Flying. That's it from me. Nick Tipping will follow a little message from one of our colleagues. I'll be back with you after 3 tomorrow afternoon. Look forward to your company then. But for now, kia pai te pō. Enjoy the rest of your night. Mā te wā.
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2: Good to be with you. I'm Nick Tipping. This is Evenings on RNZ Concert. Nice to be here with you at a different time of day than usual. Coming up in this hour of music, Dvorak and his American String Quartet, music by William Grant Still and Felix Mendelssohn. Let's start, though, as usual, with early music up late. Coming up, John Dowland. But first, the first movement of Vivaldi's Violin Concerto in D. This is Nicola Benedetti and the Benedetti Baroque Orchestra.

Nicola Benedetti and the Benedetti Baroque Orchestra with the first movement of Vivaldi's Violin Concerto in D. Now, a beautiful piece by John Dowland, the English Renaissance composer, which I'm sure I have performed at some point, either singing or playing. Now, Oh Now, I Needs Must Part is arranged by Percy Grainger and played by Piers Lane.

Piers Lane at the piano with Percy Grainger's arrangement of John Dowland's gorgeous tune, Now, Oh Now, I Needs Must Part. You're listening to Evenings here on RNZ Concert Days. I'm Nick Tipping. Music by the very first Japanese composer we know of to write an orchestral work in the classical Western style. This was Kosaku Yamada in 1912, studying in Berlin at the time. It's his overture in D, and it's played by the NZSO, conducted by Takuo Yuasa.

The Overture in D by Kosaku Yamada, the very first Japanese composer we know of to have written in a classical Western style, an orchestral style. That was the NZSO, conducted by Takuo Yuasa. Wonderful to be with you at the end of the day here on RNZ Concert. I'm Nick Tipping. This is a piece of music I often play during days on RNZ Concert. Dvorak's American String Quartet, which he obviously wrote while he was in the States for a couple of years working at the National Conservatory in New York City. However, he went to Iowa for his summer holidays because there was a large expat Czech community there. That's where he wrote this, the American String Quartet. It's played in an orchestral version by the Royal Philharmonic, conducted by Charles Rosenkrantz.

That's the Royal Philharmonic, conducted by Charles Rosenkrantz, in an orchestral version of Antonín Dvořák's String Quartet No. 12, known as the American String Quartet, because that's where he wrote it. We had Kosaku Yamada just before, pioneering Japanese classical composer. Here's another pioneering African-American composer, William Grant Still, who was known as the Dean of Afro-American Composers. His music is informed by the Deep South of the US. This is Bayou Home, played by Alexa Still with Susan DeWitt Smith at the piano.

Alexa Still playing the flute, Susan DeWitt Smith at the piano, and music by William Grant Still, no relation to Alexa, is By You Home. To the music of Felix Mendelssohn, and kind of a piece with almost a split personality. This is his Rondo Capriccioso in E, which he initially composed in 1828. It's just a slow piece of music for piano. And then a couple of years later, he added the second section, which is much faster. It's called the Rondo Capriccioso, Capricious Rondo, and it's played here by Jean-Yves Thibaudet.

pianist Jean-Yves Thibaudet with Felix Mendelssohn's Rondo Capriccioso in E, piece with, yes, two personalities, wasn't it? Just a slow beginning, lovely andante slow beginning, and then a much faster, typical scherzo style from Mendelssohn, the sort of light, fluttery, fairy wings, played on the piano by Jean-Yves Thibaudet. To music from John Brown, who wrote this, Jesu Mercy, How May This Be, sometime in the late 15th century. It's sung here by the 16.

is The 16, conducted by Harry Christophers in John Brown's Jesu Mercy, How May This Be. I'm Nick Tipping, sitting in for David Morris today on RNZ Concert Evenings. Music by Marcel Louis-Guy, who you may not have heard of, but you will definitely have heard of the piece. La Vie en Rose is played by Daniel Hope and Christophe Israel.

0: Daniel Hope playing the violin, Christophe Israel the piano, in La Vie en Rose, originally by Marcel Luigi. You're listening to Nights, Evenings. Hey!
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0: You're listening to Evenings here on RNZ Concert. I'm Nick Tipping. Lovely to get the chance to sit with you this evening and play some wonderful music, including this hour, Beethoven's Spring Sonata, Violin Sonata No. 5, and music by Bach and Mozart. But let's start off with the very start of Puccini's operatic career.

very first opera was called Le Villi, which roughly translates as The Fairies. Here is the prelude to Act One, the very first thing you hear in Puccini's very first opera. It's played by the Sinfonia of London, conducted by John Wilson.

That's the Sinfonia of London, conducted by John Wilson, in the very first bit of Puccini's very first opera. The prelude to Act One from Le Villi roughly translates as The Fairies. Well, to a gorgeous work for bassoon. Bassoon is often characterised as a grumpy kind of a sound, or a comedian, comedic sort of a sound, but it has a lovely high, singing high register. Let's hear Ben Hoadley playing the bassoon with Dean Sky Lucas at the piano in Matthew Heinzen's Love Serenade.

Ben Hoadley playing the bassoon, Dean Sky Lucas at the piano, and Matthew Hineson's Love Serenade. As an ex-bassoonist myself, it's lovely to hear the bassoon featured, especially that gorgeous cantabile register. Here's a really well-known piece of music by Mozart, the slow movement from his piano concerto number 21, which was used as the theme from the Swedish film Elvira Madigan. This version is played by Richard Mapp with the NZSO, conducted by James Sidaris.

Fabulous writing by Mozart. The second movement of his piano concerto, number 21 in C, known as the Elvira Madigan Concerto, because that theme was used as the theme for the Swedish film Elvira Madigan. You heard it played just then by Richard Mapp, with the NZSO conducted by James Sedaris. I'm Nick Tipping, sitting in for David Morris. This evening on RNZ Concert, here's music by Bach from his St. Matthew Passion. Comes towards the end of the Passion, after Jesus' burial. Mache dich, mein Herz rein, is sung by Benjamin Apple with Concerto Cologne.

Mache dich, mein Herz rein, purify yourself, my heart, from Bach's St. Matthew Passion. Benjamin Apple was the baritone with Concerto Cologne. To a major work by Beethoven, one of those works which earned itself a nickname. This is called the Spring Sonata, or Frühlingssonate, because of its bright and lyrical warmth. It's the Violin Sonata No. 5 in a classic recording from 1974. Itzhak Perlman plays the violin, Vladimir Ashkenazy the piano.

Beethoven's Spring Sonata, Frühlingssonate, the Violin Sonata No. 5 in F. It was a recording from 1974. It's Zach Perlman playing the violin, Vladimir Ashkenazy at the piano. I'm Nick Tipping, sitting in for David Morris, having a wonderful time doing it as well. Lovely to be able to sit with you and play this gorgeous music. And speaking of gorgeous music, this is a contemporary piece by Rebecca Dale, inspired by a poem by Sarah Teasdale from 1920. The poem is called There Will Come Soft Rains, and it's a picture of nature surviving after a human-generated apocalypse. The idea being that regardless of what we do, nature will always be there, will always overcome. So Rebecca Dale's piece is called There Will Come, and it's played by Stephen Isserlis on the cello with the Philharmonia Orchestra.

Rebecca Dale's There Will Come, Stephen Isilis playing the cello with the Philharmonia Orchestra. I'm Nick Tipping. It's been a privilege to spend the evening with you here on RNZ Concert. I'll be back tomorrow morning with my regular daytime show. I'll leave you with Tonya Limo at the piano playing Elena Katz-Chernin's Blue Tears.

0: This week's opera is an Auckland Arts Festival performance of Bluebeard's Castle by Bartók. It's reimagined as a touching domestic drama exploring love and memory in later life. It's sung in English by international opera stars Susan Bullock and Lester Lynch, with the Auckland Philharmonia conducted by Brad Cohen. Bluebeard's Castle, Saturday night from 7 on RNZ Concert.
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1: RNZ News, kia ora, I'm Nicola Wright. The Foreign Affairs Minister is standing by comments he made to a Chinese-born MP, even after China's embassy has expressed concern. Winston Peters told the Greens' Lawrence Shunan to go back to his own country. The Chinese embassy says it lodged solemn representations over the remarks and urged New Zealand to value the bilateral relationship. But a spokesperson for the minister says he stands by his comments and says they were aimed at defending New Zealand's democracy. Health New Zealand is warning of possible unidentified cases of measles. A person in Palmerston North who has no connection to international travel has tested positive. A public health medicine specialist, Sharon Syme, says the person may have been exposed to measles in Wellington as they spent time in the capital over Matariki. Dr. Syme is encouraging anyone who is in Wellington that weekend to be extra vigilant for symptoms of measles. A new poll suggests the Labour Party is considered the most capable of managing all of the top five issues for New Zealanders, including the economy. The Ipsos Issues Monitor, a quarterly survey of 1,000 people, has National leading on just one of the top 20 concerns, crime. Labour is most trusted to tackle the top five issues: the cost of living, healthcare, the economy, housing, and a new one at number five, unemployment, which replaces fuel. The survey was conducted during a ceasefire between the United States and Iran. Respondents rated the government's performance an average of 4.1 out of 10. Poland's Prime Minister says an object that came down in eastern Poland yesterday appears to be a Russian missile. Authorities found a crater and scattered debris in a field after reports of an explosion. It's the latest in a series of airspace incursions in countries on NATO's eastern flank, including Romania and the Baltic states, which have fueled fears of the war in Ukraine spilling over the military alliance's borders. Poland yesterday scrambled fighter jets to secure its airspace after Russian bombs killed at least 9 people in neighbouring Ukraine. That's the news.
2: Fresh from the Royal Albert Hall in London, tonight we're bringing you the first night of the BBC Proms 2026. The uplifting programme includes a performance from piano superstar Yun Chan Lim and a rarely performed choral love letter to the patron saint of music herself, starring New Zealander Thomas Atkins as the tenor soloist. The first night of the Proms, tonight from 7 on RNZ Concert.
1: The forecast from Met Service to midnight. Northland to Kapiti, including the central high country. Scattered showers, some heavy, and the chance of squally thunderstorms at the coast from Taranaki to Kapiti. For Coromandel Peninsula and Bay of Plenty, rain may be heavy, easing to a few showers this morning. Gisborne to Wairarapa, showers in the ranges and a few spread elsewhere. Wellington, Nelson and Marlborough, a few showers, mainly for the ranges. Buller to Fiordland showers, heavy at times, with possible squally thunderstorms and hail, easing this afternoon or evening. Canterbury fine at first, scattered rain spreads north this afternoon with snow to 400 metres. Otago and Southland, scattered rain becoming widespread and could be heavy this morning, easing to showers in the evening, snow down to about 300 metres. Chatham Islands gets rain this afternoon, easing to a few showers in the evening. For the main centres, Auckland, early rain and northerlies, then a few showers with a westerly wind that dies out early evening, 16 degrees. Tauranga, mainly fine apart from early rain and the chance of an afternoon shower. Northwesterlies dying out this evening, 16 degrees. Hamilton, early rain, then just the odd shower. Westerlies from late morning, dying out early evening, a high of 14. Wellington, a few showers, clearing to fine early afternoon. Showers return at night, though, as gusty northwesterlies change southerly, 13. Christchurch fine, then rain at times from late afternoon, snow down to 500 metres. Northwesterlies changing bitterly cold southerly late afternoon. Gale gusting 100 kilometres per hour in exposed places, 15 degrees. And Dunedin rain from late morning, easing to showers at night. Northwesterlies changing cold southwesterly around midday, gusting 100 kilometres per hour in exposed places, and a high of 11. 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
3: 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Good morning to you. It is 4 minutes past six. I'm Kate Lynham in for Kerry today.

And we are going to start this part of the show with one of the historical scenes that Jean Sibelius wrote for a patriotic pageant. This is the Overture.

overture to Suite Number 1 from Scène Historique by Sibelius. It was played there by the New Zealand Symphony Orchestra. Petteri Inkinen was conducting. Jules Massenet is our next composer. He was ridiculously prolific. He composed for 12 to 14 hours a day and often completed entire scenes in his head. I suppose you could call that a meditation.

The meditation from Thais by Massimo. Beautifully played there by Fire and Buzz Newton on euphonium. Well, it's usually for violin. Buzz Newton was playing alongside Wellington Brass under David Bremner. Now to some gorgeous clarinet playing from Charles Neidich. This is the Clarinet Concerto No. 2 in E-flat First Movement by Weber.

Wonderful playing from Charles Neidich with the Orpheus Chamber Orchestra. That was Weber's Clarinet Concerto No. 2 in E-flat, first movement. Johann Sebastian Bach at one point bought a beautiful new harpsichord. He bought it for his employer and he wrote this piece to show it off. It also features the traverso, a wooden flute that produces a much softer tone than modern silver flutes. It's Bach's Brandenburg Concerto No. 5 in D, third movement.

It's a beautiful soft sound, that traverso, the flute-like sound, but a wooden flute. Frank Theun's playing that. Sophie Kent was the violinist. Bertrand Cuiller played harpsichord alongside Les Muffati, which is a Brussels-based Baroque ensemble. It was Bach's Brandenburg Concerto No. 5 and the third movement there. Also the third is the third of the three piano pieces by Schubert, which is the one we're about to hear. Andras Schiff plays this. It was written in just 6 months before his death at the age of 31.

The third movement, or the third of the three piano pieces by Schubert, played there by Andras Schiff. Schubert's late masterpieces were often played in private salons and living rooms because he was still quite a long way away from the international fame that came only after he died, and that was one example. Now we go to the work of the quieter of two, in their time, very famous composers and performers of the Romantic era, Philipp Scharwenker. He wrote a lot of deeply emotional chamber music, and we hear the third movement of a suite for violin and piano played by Amalia Hall and Christopher Park.

By Philip Scharwenka. That was the third movement of Suite for Violin and Piano in G Minor. It was played by Amalia Hall and Christopher Park. With our next work, which is called Rialto Ripples, we hear a young George Gershwin, he was 19 when he wrote it, creating a bridge between ragtime and what would become stride piano. You can definitely hear that in this work. Also, we hear it in a bit of a creative arrangement by Will Donaldson with an eccentric percussion section that includes a bike horn and slide whistle.

That sounds like a fun place to be, listening to that piece played live. George Gershwin's Rialto Ripples. It was performed there by Italian jazz pianist Stefano Bolani with the Leipzig Gewandhaus Orchestra under Riccardo Chailly. The time is 14 minutes to 7. Our next work is by Mozart, and it is played on an instrument that would have sounded like the instrument of Mozart's day. Alexandra Zanetta plays a natural horn, so no valves. The player changes crooks and uses subtle hand movements inside the bell to produce the different notes. Quite a lot more challenging than having the right buttons to press, I think. Alexandra Zanetta is playing the first movement of Horn Concerto No. 2.

The Horn Concerto in E-flat Major by Mozart. That was the Allegro. And our soloist was Alexandra Zanetta, playing on a natural horn alongside the Mozarteum Orchestra Salzburg, which is a lovely conjunction given that that was a orchestra that was helped in its early days by Mozart's widow Constanze. It is 7 minutes to seven. Victor Herbert's our next composer, and long before he was the king of American operetta, he was an Irishman trained in Germany working as a classical cellist. This is from that early time in his career, his String Serenade.

The second movement of Serenade for Strings by Victor Herbert, played there by London Octave. It is just coming up to 1 minute to seven. Let me tell you a little bit in the interim, before the news and weather, about our bird of the day. Today, piwakawaka, the fantail. Their nests are little masterpieces. They have a cup-shaped nest, which is often decorated with moss, lichen, and even spider silk. Looks like it's been stitched together by hand, and despite its delicate appearance and the delicate appearance of the birds, they're fearless parents. They'll vigorously defend their nests against much larger birds and other intruders.

0: 2021 to September last year. The Foreign Affairs Minister is standing by comments he made to a Chinese-born MP, which have sparked concern from China's embassy. Winston Peters told the Greens MP Lawrence Shunan to go back to his own country. The Chinese embassy says it's made representations over the remarks. A spokesperson for Mr. Peters says the comments were aimed at defending New Zealand's democracy. English will now join Te Reo Māori and New Zealand Sign Language as an official language of New Zealand as legislation passed its final reading in Parliament last night. The English Language Bill was a policy of New Zealand First, which wanted English formally recognised in law. Opponents describe it as a waste of Parliament's time. Auckland's Deputy Mayor says rising water bills are painful but necessary to invest in the water infrastructure the city needs. An average household's water bill is going up about $8 a month as part of a $15 billion investment in water infrastructure. And the medals have been flowing for New Zealand at the Commonwealth Games track cycling overnight. The team have secured a gold, a silver and two bronzes on the first day of racing. Paracyclist Emma Foy and pilot Jessie Hodges overcame a crash to take gold in the women's Tandem B sprint final. The women's 4,000 metres pursuit team won silver, and the men's 4,000 metres pursuit team won bronze, as did paracyclist Nicole Murray in the individual pursuit. That's the news.
1: This week's opera is an Auckland Arts Festival performance of Bluebeard's Castle by Bartók. It's reimagined as a touching domestic drama exploring love and memory in later life. It's sung in English by international opera stars Susan Bullock and Lester Lynch, with the Auckland Philharmonia conducted by Brad Cohen. Bluebeard's Castle, Saturday night from 7 on RNZ Concert.
0: The forecast from Met Service to midnight. Northlands to Kapiti, including the central high country. Scattered showers, some heavy, and the chance of squally thunderstorms at the coast from Taranaki to Kapiti. For Coromandel Peninsula and Bay of Plenty, rain may be heavy, easing to a few showers this morning. Gisborne to Wairarapa, showers in the ranges and a few spread elsewhere. Wellington, Nelson and Marlborough, a few showers, mainly for the ranges. Buller to Fiordland, showers, heavy at times, with possible squally thunderstorms and hail, easing this afternoon or evening. Canterbury fine at first, scattered rain spreads north this afternoon with snow to 400 metres. Otago and Southland, scattered rain becoming widespread and could be heavy this morning, easing to showers in the evening, snow down to about 300 metres. Chatham Islands gets rain this afternoon, easing to a few showers in the evening. For the main centres, Auckland, early rain and northerlies, then a few showers with a westerly wind that dies out early evening, 16 degrees. Tauranga mainly fine apart from early rain and the chance of an afternoon shower. Northwesterlies dying out this evening, 16 degrees. Hamilton early rain, then just the odd shower. Westerlies from late morning dying out early evening, a high of 14. Wellington a few showers clearing to fine early afternoon. Showers return at night though as gusty northwesterlies change southerly, 13. Christchurch fine, then rain at times from late afternoon, snow down to 500 metres. Northwesterlies changing bitterly cold southerly late afternoon. Gale gusting 100 kilometres per hour in exposed places, 15 degrees. And Dunedin rain from late morning, easing to showers at night. Northwesterlies changing cold southwesterly around midday, gusting 100 kilometres per hour in exposed places, and a high of 11. 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

Popular street music of the 17th century in Spain. That was Gaspar Sanz's Canarios. It was played by Philip Griffin. The time is 6 minutes past seven. I'm Kate Lynham in for Carrie today. Our next work tells the famous myth of a sculptor who falls so deeply in love with his own creation that the goddess Venus brings the statue to life. Rameau wrote the story of Pygmalion in opera form, and to mimic the sculptor's tools on stage, Rameau constructed the opening overture to sound like the repetitive rhythmic chipping of a chisel hitting stone.

That was the Overture to Pygmalion by Rameau. The time is 11 minutes past 7. Offenbach wrote his last piece, Belle Lurette, about a beautiful laundress. Lurette got involved in the work in a series of ridiculous, chaotic cases of mistaken identity, as you want from a good farce. We are going to hear the piece Belle Lurette a des yeux beaux.

Beautiful Lorette has beautiful eyes. That is the work by Offenbach from his operetta Belle Lorette. And our performers there, André Cognier, Elizabeth Vidal, David Parry and the London Philharmonic. The time is 15 minutes past seven. Ruth Rochon is an Australian mandolinist, and she fell in love with live Parisian street music and European tango when she was over there, and came back to Australia to write a piece that she wanted to use to combine a classical chamber group with the dark, smoky atmosphere of a late-night jazz club. This is The Little French Waltz.

By Ruth Rochon, that was Little French Waltz, and it was played by Chamber Noir. Alexander Glasinoff's saxophone quartet is next, the second movement, which is Variation 3 à la Schumann. It's played here by the Aurelia Saxophone Quartet, an ensemble that was together for 35 years before they disbanded in 2017.

Arabesque by Debussy, referring to an art style featuring beautifully fluid winding curves, fabulously reflected by Debussy in that music. It was played there by Angela Hewitt. And before that, we had the Aurelia Saxophone Quartet with part of Glasenov's Saxophone Quartet, Opus 109. The time is 28 minutes past 7. I'll just give it one more piece before I read the Met Service weather forecast for the main centres. And that piece is going to be Concerto for Flute and Recorder in E Minor, the Presto by Telemann.

Getting us revved up in a Baroque way. That was the fourth movement of Concerto in E minor for flute and recorder. Dorothee Oberlinger played the recorder and Michael Schmidt Kasdorf the flute traverso with Ensemble 1700. That piece by Telemann. This brought the time to 29 minutes to 8 and time for our weather forecast for the main centres. For Auckland, cloudy periods with a few showers, westerlies dying out early in the evening and a high of 16. In Tauranga, mainly fine apart from the chance of an afternoon shower, nor-westerlies dying out in the evening and a maximum of 16 as well. In Hamilton, cloudy periods and the odd shower, westerlies developing late in the morning, dying out in the early evening and a high of 14 degrees. In Wellington, partly cloudy with a few showers, clearing to fine early in the afternoon, showers returning at night as gusty nor-westerlies change southerly and a high of 13. Christchurch, cloudy periods with rain at times from late afternoon with snow lowering to 500 metres. Nor-westerlies changing bitterly cold southerly late afternoon. Gale gusting to 100 kilometres per hour in exposed places, a high of 15. And for Dunedin, rain developing late in the morning, easing to showers at night. Nor-westerlies changing cold southwesterly around midday, gusting to 100 kilometres per hour in exposed places, and a high of 11 degrees. Next up, one of the great Welsh nostalgic songs. It's by William Stanley Gwyn Williams. He wrote both the words and the music to tell about the mountains of Wales, the small homestead on a hill, the local churchyard, and the family members who've passed away.

It's been said my little Welsh home is to the Welsh like Danny Boy is for the Irish. That piece by Gwyn Williams was sung so appropriately by Bryn Terfel, the great Welsh bass baritone, with the Welsh National Opera Orchestra. The time is 24 minutes to 8. Next we have a piece of Vaughan Williams. This is part of the English Folk Song Suite. So we hear 17 Come Sunday, originally written for military band, but here played by the Royal Liverpool Philharmonic Orchestra under James Judd.

17 Come Sunday, one of the folk songs in that particular movement of the English Folk Song Suite by Vaughan Williams. Also, we would have heard bits of Pretty Caroline and Dives and Lazarus. Our next work is performed by and written by Ibo Chisuko, who is a West African griot, traditionally serving as a keeper of history, genealogy and music. He's written this piece to merge West African tradition with Norwegian musical influences. This is Tamu.

The composer and performer Ibu Chisuko on the kora there, Sedel Valsted on the harp. That was Chisuko's Tamu. Our next piece is by Perez Prado. This is a work by the King of the Mambo. So it is a mambo, and it's called Que Rico el Mambo. Rico is a Spanish word that can mean so many glorious things: delicious or tasty, rich, enjoyable, wonderful, and delightful.

How delicious the mambo is. Que rico el mambo by Perez Prado, played there by the Havana Horns and Sarah Willis. Now to a work, The Procession of the Sada, from Caucasian Sketches by Mikhail Ippolitov Ivanov.

The Borusan Istanbul Philharmonic Orchestra. That was Ippolitov Ivanov's Procession of the Sada. Rahul Gohil is a British composer. He likes to bring some Indian elements into Western classical and also likes to focus on the small parts of our everyday lives, childhood memories and small town observations. We have one of those now, My Normal Little Life.

My Normal Little Life by Rahul Gohil. It is 5 minutes to eight, news and weather at eight. Until then, we're going to hear something from the harmony music tradition. Beethoven's First Symphony was circulated in versions for wind ensemble, which allowed audiences to hear the latest orchestral music in drawing rooms and salons across Europe before major orchestras took on the pieces. This is the third movement of Beethoven's Symphony No. 1, played by the Albion Ensemble.

Beethoven's First Symphony in a little version played by the Albion Ensemble. It's just about 8 o'clock. Our bird of the day is the pea waka waka, the fantail. Their tails are used to flush tiny insects from leaves and branches, and then they snap them up in midair.

0: The Pea Waka Waka. The Fantail. Te Reo Irirangi o Aotearoa.
1: RNZ News, kia ora, I'm Nicola Wright. The former partner of Tom Phillips has described him as a violent dictator, speaking for the first time since Phillips was shot dead by police. Kat Christie told Mihingarangi Forbes for Mata Reports that Phillips isolated her and their children. She says he controlled their finances, whom she could see and when, and later took the children into the bush and went on the run for 3.5 years.

0: top five issues for New Zealanders, including the economy. The Ipsos Issues Monitor, a quarterly survey of 1,000 people, has National leading on just one of the top 20 concerns, crime. Labour is the most trusted to tackle the top five issues: the cost of living, healthcare, the economy, housing and unemployment. Health New Zealand is warning there could be more cases of measles in the community that haven't been identified. A person in Palmerston North who has no connection to international travel has tested positive. Authorities say they spent time in Wellington over Matariki and could have been exposed to measles there. Ukraine's president says preliminary data shows Russia used a North Korean ballistic missile in an attack that killed six members of the same family overnight. Volodymyr Zelensky says it is the first time in a long time that a North Korean missile has been fired against Ukraine. The finding suggests Moscow has received a new supply of weapons from Pyongyang. That's the news.
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0: The forecast from Met Service to midnight: Northland to Kapiti, including the central high country, scattered showers, some heavy, with the chance of squally thunderstorms at the coast from Taranaki to Kapiti. Coromandel and Bay of Plenty, a few showers, but rain at first in eastern Bay of Plenty. Gisborne to Wairarapa, showers in the ranges and a few spread elsewhere. Wellington, Marlborough and Nelson, a few showers, mainly for the ranges. Buller to Fiordland, showers heavy at times, possible squally thunderstorms and hail, easing this afternoon or evening. Canterbury, mainly fine at first, but scattered rain spreads north this afternoon and there's snow to 400 metres. Otago and Southland, scattered rain becoming widespread and could be heavy this morning, easing to showers in the evening, snow down to about 300 metres. Chatham Islands get rain this afternoon, easing to a few showers this evening. In the main centres, Auckland a few showers today, westerly dies out early evening, 16. Tauranga mainly fine and the chance of an afternoon shower, northwesterlies dying out in the evening, 16. Hamilton the odd shower, westerlies from late morning dying out early evening, 14. Wellington a few showers clearing to fine early afternoon, showers return at night as gusty northwesterlies change southerly, 13. Christchurch has some cloud, then rain at times from late afternoon, snow down to 500 metres. Northwesterlies changing bitterly cold southerly late afternoon. Gale gusting 100 kilometres per hour in exposed places, 15 degrees. Dunedin rain from late morning, easing to showers at night. Northwesterlies change cold southwesterly around midday, gusting 100 kilometres per hour in exposed places, a high of 11. 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

Mouvement Perpetuel by Francis Poulenc. That was written in 1918. Poulenc was a conscripted soldier for the French army during the First World War. And our next piece was also written during the First World War. Hubert Parry was aware that many of his music students at the Royal College of Music were dying at the front lines. He wrote this piece, "There is an Old Belief," from Songs of Farewell.

There is an old belief from Songs of Farewell by Hubert Parry and performed beautifully there by Tenebrae under Nigel Short. The time is 11 minutes past 8. Our next work's Haydn's Keyboard Sonata number 37 in E. We'll hear the third movement from Marc-André Hamelin.

Marc-André Hamelin with the third movement of Keyboard Sonata No. 37 by Haydn. Hector Berlioz was a real proponent of the orchestral harp. He complained that composers often wrote only simple broken chords for it. He thought that it was capable of much richer and more imaginative effects. So often he would just ask for more harps. He uses two of them in this movement of Symphonie Fantastique to transport us to a Parisian ball.

That was the second movement, the ball scene of the Symphonie Fantastique by Berlioz. It was played by the Cleveland Orchestra under Franz Welser Moerst, who's been the head of them since 2002. It's one of the longest and most critically acclaimed partnerships in modern classical music, I'm told. The time is 22 minutes past 8. Next up, by Bellini, it's Ascolta se Romeo t'uccise un figlio. It's from the Capulets and Montagues, and it's sung here by Aigle Akmeshina.

it was Romeo in disguise at the enemy palace, pleading for peace and singing a soaring aria about the tragedy of a child lost in war. It's by Bellini from I Capuletti e I Montecchi and sung there by Aigul Atmescina. The time is 25 minutes past 8. I promise you, I didn't schedule this, but I'm about to play my brother-in-law's Spirit Symphony. This is by Tom McLeod, and it's on the date of his son, my nephew's 13th birthday. Happy birthday to Harvey. The Spirit Symphony by Tom McLeod.

Such a joyous piece of music, the Spirit Symphony by Tom McLeod, who's won multiple APRA Best Original Music Awards for his screen composition work. Also my brother-in-law, and it is his son, my nephew's 13th birthday today. So that glorious symphony played for Harvey. The New Zealand Symphony Orchestra was playing it there. It is 27 minutes to 9. The Met Service weather forecast for the main centres today: in Auckland, cloudy periods with a few showers. Westerlies dying out early in the evening, a high of 16 degrees. In Tauranga, mainly fine weather apart from the chance of an afternoon shower. Northwesterlies dying out in the evening, a high of 16 as well. In Hamilton, cloudy periods and the odd shower. Westerlies developing late in the morning, dying out early in the evening, and a high of 14. In Wellington, it looks gorgeous out the window right now, but it may turn partly cloudy with a few showers. Clearing to fine again though in the early afternoon, and showers returning at night as gusty nor'westerlies change to southerly. That's a high of 13 degrees today. In Christchurch, cloudy periods with rain at times from late afternoon. Snow lowering to 500 metres. Nor'westerlies changing bitterly cold southerly late in the afternoon, and gales gusting to 100 kilometres per hour in exposed places, a high of 15 degrees. And in Christchurch, rain developing late in the morning, easing to showers at night. Nor'westerlies changing cold sou'westerly around midday, gusting to 100 kilometres per hour in exposed places, and a maximum of 11 degrees. Our next work is translated from the Bulgarian to English as Crooked Dance, Krivo Horo. It is in the 11-16 time signature, so 11 quavers in the bar, giving it that asymmetrical and jerky rhythmic pulse.

Krivo Horo, a Bulgarian dance arranged by Owen Moriarty and played by his New Zealand guitar quartet. Our next work is an arrangement by Brahms. Many people don't realise that his Hungarian dances were actually folk melodies he learnt from a flashy Hungarian refugee violinist that he was touring with. This is the Hungarian dance number 20.

Hungarian Dance No. 20 by Brahms and played there by the Scottish Chamber Orchestra. Well, we've moved from Bulgaria to Hungary. Now we go to Ireland and Scotland for a set of three airs played by the Curious Bards.

A set of three airs from Ireland and Scotland using period instruments from the 1700s. That was the Curious Bards. A beautiful wish for you and your day today, the 31st of July. This is the Irish blessing, so may the road rise with you. It's not really about roads, it's a blessing for life's journey. It wishes you ease, protection, friendship and good fortune. With a wind at your back, warm sunshine, gentle rain, fields and open country.

My wish for you, that life's path can be a little easier with the wind in your favour and good companions along the way. That's an Irish blessing, that setting by Anna Lapwood, who also conducted the chapel choir of Pembroke College, Cambridge. It's 11 minutes to 9. Our next work's by Rimsky-Korsakov. He turned a simple earthy peasant tune into a blazing display of brass and percussion in political support for the striking workers during the Russian Revolution. Dubinushka translates to the little oak cudgel. It's played here by the London Symphony Orchestra.

That was Dubonushka by Rimsky-Korsakov and played by the London Symphony Orchestra. It's brought the time to 9:06. Next up, we have a piece by Mozart. This is the third movement of the Piano Trio No. 5. And we have Daniel Barenboim, Michael Barenboim, and Kian Soltani.

Daniel and Michael Barenboim and Count Soltani with Mozart's Piano Trio No. 5, Third Movement. Our bird of the day is the pea waka waka, weighing about the same as a couple of teaspoonfuls of sugar, but surprisingly bold. They'll happily follow sheep, cattle, horses and humans as their personal feeding assistants to flush insects.

0: The Pea Waka Waka. The Fantail. Te Reo Irirangi o Aotearoa.
1: RNZ News, kia ora, I'm Nicola Wright. The mother of Tom Phillips' children says her ex-partner was trying to punish her for ending their relationship when he went on the run with their children. Phillips was eventually shot dead by police 3.5 years later. Speaking publicly for the first time since then, Kat Christie told Mihingarangi Forbes for Matha Reports that he wanted to hit her where it hurt. She says Tom Phillips never cared about the children, and that was illustrated by his refusal to put down his gun when confronted by police. Weightlifter David Leitze has won gold at the Commonwealth Games, joining paracyclist Emma Foy and her pilot Jesse Hodges on the top of the podium in Glasgow this morning. The golds are among 7 medals won by New Zealanders today. At the athletics, Tom Walsh took silver in the men's shot put, and para-athlete Anna Grimaldi won bronze in the women's 100 metres T47. The track cyclists also secured a silver and 2 bronze to go with the gold. A Queenstown Lakes District Council

0: 24. The strike will last for 1 hour from midday. The Archbishop of Canterbury has recommitted to spending nearly $230 million in reparation for the Church of England's direct role in the transatlantic slave trade. Dame Sarah Mullally says repentance is as important as apologising. That's the news.
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0: The forecast from Met Service to midnight, Northland to Kapiti, including the central high country, scattered showers, some heavy, with the chance of squally thunderstorms at the coast from Taranaki to Kapiti. Coromandel and Bay of Plenty, a few showers, but rain at first in eastern Bay of Plenty. Gisborne to Wairarapa, showers in the ranges and a few spread elsewhere. Wellington, Marlborough and Nelson, a few showers, mainly for the ranges. Buller to Fiordland, showers heavy at times, possible squally thunderstorms and hail, easing this afternoon or evening. Canterbury, mainly fine at first, but scattered rain spreads north this afternoon and there's snow to 400 metres. Otago and Southland, scattered rain becoming widespread and could be heavy this morning, easing to showers in the evening, snow down to about 300 metres. Chatham Islands get rain this afternoon, easing to a few showers this evening. 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

Cellist Matthew Barley with Ubi Caritas, where charity and love are, God is there. The time is 8 minutes past nine. You're with me, Kate Lynham, just for one more hour this morning in for Carey. Our next work is by Victoria, Thomas Luis de Victoria, Litanei Beate Mariae, is performed by the 16.

The 16 under Harry Christophers, that was Thomas Luis de Victoria's Litane Beate Mariae, a grand litany dedicated to the Virgin Mary. Next, we have what's called a peace piece. This is by Bill Evans, and it's transcribed by Aitken and played by Jean-Yves Thibaudet.

Bill Evans, Peace, Peace. Quite a wonderful genesis, that track. Bill Evans was trying to record an intro for a standard show tune and just improvised that. French classical pianist Jean-Yves Thibaudet is a massive jazz fan, and so he painstakingly played every single one of Evans' original improvised notes from the transcription for that version. The time is 24 past nine. Our next work is A Day of November. It's by Leo Brouwer and it's played by guitarist Lily Afshar.

Keeping with this calming theme of the time of day, that was Leo Brouwer's Un Dia de Novembre, and it was originally written as the main title soundtrack for a 1972 Cuban film of the same name. Next, the London Tango Quintet will play us Astor Piazzolla's Milonga del Ángel, part of Piazzolla's famous Angel series. It charts the mystical journey and death of an angel.

Another part of our mid-morning meditation. That was Astor Piazzolla's Milonga dell'Angel, and it was played by the London Tango Quintet. Our next work relies on a beautiful, endlessly repeating harmonic loop. This is designed to induce a meditative trance-like state for the listener. It's Vladimir Martynov's The Beatitudes, and it's played by the Kronos Quartet.

Music based on the biblical beatitudes from the Sermon on the Mount. So a quiet mood of spiritual comfort and peace aimed for in that. It's by Vladimir Martynov and was played there by the Kronos Quartet. Now we come to the famous Arvo Pärt work, Spiegel in Spiegel, Mirror in the Mirror. It refers to an infinite reflection created by two parallel mirrors. I remember standing in that place in Oamaru in the museum there. You can go out over a gantry and be surrounded by mirrors and just get that endless, infinite view of reflections. It's quite an incredible feeling. This is Spiegel im Spiegel, played by the Kuniko Kato, which is Mirren Brimbells.

Arvo Pärt, Spiegel im Spiegel. It's been arranged for so many different kinds of instrumentations. That particular one, really atmospheric, Kuniko Kato played marimba and bells. Well, it is 6 minutes to 10. Nick Tipping is standing by, ready to pick up the pace after 10, but I thought I'd keep us in our meditative mode just through until that time. So my last track today will be Stephen Foster's Slumber, My Darling, in a beautiful performance from vocalist Alison Krauss, with Mark O'Connor on the violin and Yo-Yo Ma on the cello. Enjoy. Bye from me, Kate Lynham.

0: This week's opera is an Auckland Arts Festival performance of Bluebeard's Castle by Bartók. It's reimagined as a touching domestic drama exploring love and memory in later life. It's sung in English by international opera stars Susan Bullock and Lester Lynch, with the Auckland Philharmonia conducted by Brad Cohen. Bluebeard's Castle, Saturday night from 7 on RNZ Concert.
1: And it's good to be with you this morning on RNZ Concert Days. Thanks to Kate for a lovely set of music. Kate and Anna, of course, who puts the show together. And what have I got? In fact, today, believe it or not, is Uncommon Instruments Awareness Day. Be aware of uncommon instruments. I'll make you aware of some of them as we go. I don't want to kind of spoil it by telling you what I've got coming up. But I've got some uncommon instruments, let me tell you. Let's start, though, with two pieces by two Bachs. In a minute, in about four and a half minutes, we'll hear C.P.E. Bach. First, though, Johann Sebastian Bach, the dad, and the third movement of his orchestral suite, number 3. This is Bach Collegium Japan, Masaaki Suzuki conducting.

Music by Johann Sebastian Bach, the third movement of his Orchestral Suite number 3. That is the Bach Collegium Japan, conducted by Masaki Suzuki. Now, it's interesting to note that J.S. Bach, Johann Sebastian Bach, is kind of the big one out of all of the Bachs to us. But in their day, in his son's day, C.P.E. Bach, Carl Philipp Emanuel Bach, is J.S. Bach's son, in his day, he was known as the Great Bach, as opposed to his dad. Interesting how tastes and perceptions change over the years. So here's music by the Great Bach, C.P.E. Bach. The keyboard sonata in D is played by Mikhail Pletnev.

This music by C.P.E. Bach, son of Johann Sebastian Bach, Carl Philipp Emanuel Bach was his full name. The keyboard sonata in D is played by Mikhail Pletnev. Well, believe it or not, today is Uncommon Instrument Awareness Day. So we should all be aware of uncommon instruments, and I'll try and make you aware of some of them across the day as we go. Starting with this by Argentinian composer Gustavo Santaolalla. It's called De Ushuaia a la Quiaca. It's a phrase which means from the very bottom of Argentina, the very southernmost point, Ushuaia, to the very northernmost point, Quiaca. Features Sir Annibal Kerpel and the composer Gustavo Santaolalla in all sorts of instruments. You might hear a melodica very faintly in the background, as well as various kinds of guitar, including the charango, small lute-like instrument from the Andes, often uses a dried armadillo shell for the back, a ronroco, which is a slightly larger version of the charango. Guitarón is that very large, deep-bellied acoustic bass guitar from Mexico. It's got six strings. You see it often in mariachi bands and other instruments like the harmonica and the tin whistle. Here is De Ushuaia a la Quiaca.

Music from Argentina, written by Gustavo Santaolalla and featuring him with Anibal Kirpel playing all sorts of instruments together. There's a melodica very subtly in there. Also the charango, guitar, harmonica, pipe, the tin whistle, the ronroco guitar and the guitarón guitar. Today is Uncommon Instruments Awareness Day. So I'm playing music, nothing too out there, but music which features instruments you don't tend to hear that much in a classical context. Lots more to come along those lines. But before all that, music by Robert Schumann, his piano quintet in E-flat major, one of his finest compositions, a major work of 19th century chamber music. Here are the Emerson String Quartet and pianist Menahem Presler.

A masterwork by Robert Schumann. That's his piano quintet in E-flat, opus 44. Menahem Pressler played the piano with the Emerson String Quartet. You're listening to RNZ Concert Days. I'm Nick Tipping. Great to be with you this morning. Today's Uncommon Instrument Day, Uncommon Instruments Awareness Day. So a little later, I'll be playing you a little more music with some instruments you might not tend to hear on a programme like this one. But here first is an orchestral piece. This is by Mel Bonis, a wonderful French composer. She wrote this towards the end of her life, and it's called Ophelia, inspired by Shakespeare's Hamlet and the character Ophelia's tragic descent into madness. Here's the WDR Symphony Orchestra of Cologne, conducted by Joseph Bastian.

Melbourne's Ophelia, Ophélie, played by the WDR Symphony Orchestra of Cologne and conducted by Joseph Bastian. Two beautiful pieces. It's actually a Beatles tune. John Lennon and Paul McCartney wrote Blackbird in 1968 during the height of the US civil rights movement. The blackbird in the song was intended as a metaphor for a black woman surviving racial tension and systematic oppression in the US South. Here is Blackbird featuring Sarah Dowling singing with the Aquarelle Guitar Quartet.

0: Cool stuff from Sarah Dowling. She sang and played the piano with the Aquarelle Guitar Quartet in Clarice Assad's arrangement of the Lennon and McCartney tune Blackbird. 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
1: Fresh from the Royal Albert Hall in London, tonight we're bringing you the first night of the BBC Proms 2026. The uplifting programme includes a performance from piano superstar Yun Chan Lim and a rarely performed choral love letter to the patron saint of music herself, starring New Zealander Thomas Atkins as the tenor soloist. The first night of the proms, tonight from 7 on RNZ Concert.
0: Oh yes, it's proms time again. Feels so recently it was proms time. But I guess the proms do last for a long time. They have so many of them that, takes a while to play through them. Especially excited because on Monday afternoon, we will have the first of our proms here on RNZ Concert Days. The proms that we're hosting features the Spanish National Orchestra playing great Spanish music. So do listen out for that. That's at 1 o'clock on Monday. And with that in mind, here's music by Spanish composer, expatriate Spanish composer Manuel Infante. The first of his three Andalusian dances is played by Bernardo Santos and Martim Almeida.

Two pianists approximating the sound, of course, of the flamenco guitar, Bernardo Santos and Martim Almeida, in the first of Manuel Infante's three Andalusian dances. And yes, we're looking forward to hosting our first prom of the year on RNZ Concert Days on Monday from 1 o'clock. A whole lot of Spanish music played by the Spanish National Orchestra. Right now, though, music played by the Holland Wind Players. This is an Anglo-German composer called Leland A. Cossart, late British romantic composer. And he wrote this suite, Opus 19, for a wind ensemble, just in the sort of a tradition of German music called the Harmoniemusik. Harmoniemusik was a wind orchestra. So he came right along at the end of that with this suite. It's played by the Holland Wind Players, conducted by Jeroen Wierink.

It's music by Leland A. Cossert, English composer, German-English composer. His suite Opus 19, played by the Holland Wind Players, conducted by Jeroen Weyrink. Well, today is Uncommon Instruments Awareness Day. So Yngwie and Ray's put together a great set of music across the day, featuring occasionally instruments that you might not, well, have heard of, or instruments that you just don't tend to find in classical music. And we turn to Gustav Mahler for the next of these. This is his Symphony No. 6 in A minor, the Tragic Symphony. And in the fourth movement, the finale, he writes for, well, he writes for a few things. There's cowbells. There's a root, which is a collection of smaller sticks, small bamboo sticks bound together. So they make it sort of a, I don't know, flappy sound when you hit a drum. But also, most famously, the hammer. The Hammer of Fate. And various people approach the Hammer of Fate. Various orchestras approach it in different ways. He didn't specify the instrument. He specified a short, mighty, but dull stroke of a non-metallic character. You hear it in this movement. So some orchestras use a bass drum. Some use other things. But mostly you hear some kind of construction using a gigantic hammer in a gigantic wooden box. Now, interestingly, last year, the NZSO played this, and just down the street from me, actually, in Karori, Steve Blennerhassett and Malcolm Struthers from the orchestra built especially a huge wooden box, and a gigantic wooden hammer was built by Matt Cave, also in the double bass section. And they used that for their Hammer of Fate sounds. Here is the Czech Philharmonic. We'll see how they deal with it. This is the last movement of Mahler's Symphony No. 6 in A minor, the Tragic Symphony. Czech Philharmonic, conducted by Simeon Bichkov.

The very end of Mahler's Tragic Symphony, the Symphony No. 6 in A minor, including those hammer blows of fate. A huge wooden mallet on a gigantic wooden box for Unusual Instruments Day. Got more Unusual Instruments coming up after the news. Oh, that was the Czech Philharmonic, by the way, Semyon Bechkov. Yes, more unusual, uncommon instruments coming up after midday. To get there, here is music from the 14th century composer Francesco Landini, Ecco la Primavera. Here is Spring, is played by Aquila Altera.

0: RNZ News. Fia mā tātou, I'm Evie Ashton. The High Court has ruled the prohibition of the display of gang insignia is inconsistent with the Bill of Rights. The case was brought by a Wellington man convicted for displaying gang insignia in 2024. His lawyer, Chris Nichols, says if the ruling goes unappealed, it will trigger a referral back to Parliament to re-examine the law. He says the law is picking on people at the margins of society, and he believes it draws New Zealand's commitment to the International Covenant on Civil and Political Rights into question. China's foreign ministry has weighed in over Winston Peters telling a fellow MP to go back to your own country and labelling it a country of liars. It says it won't comment on parliamentary debates, but it opposes discrimination and prejudice and hopes Mr. Peters will avoid bringing China into New Zealand's domestic politics. A review has found that the Public Service Commission's social media ads before a strike last year risked being seen as not politically neutral. In October, teachers, nurses and thousands of other workers went on strike over pay and working conditions. The Commission ran several ads condemning the strike action for its disruption to medical and education services. While the review found the posts risked being seen as not politically neutral, it didn't find that any neutrality rules had been breached. The US president says the Board of Peace has reached an agreement for the complete disarmament of Hamas and all other armed groups in Gaza. In a post on social media, Donald Trump has described it as an historic and monumental step towards lasting peace and security. And Commonwealth Games champion David Leitze says the crowd helped lift him to gold this morning in Glasgow. The weightlifter produced a Games record to win the over 110-kilogram class. He now has two gold medals, the other from the 2018 Gold Coast Games. That's the news. Koe nā ngā pitupitu kōrero.
1: Coming up on 3 to 7, Kiwi singer Thomas Atkins talks about performing at London's Royal Albert Hall in the first night of the proms, singing the tenor solo in Gerald Finzi's cantata To Cecilia. Stand and Deliver on 3 to 7 with me, Brian Crump, today on RNZ Concert.
0: Now the forecast on RNZ Concert from Met Service.